unparalleled favor of God. A year unlike any other year you have ever had in the whole of your Christian experience. Some people may say, how can we have a prophecy about a year of favor when America is in the grip of such a horrendous tragedy? Favor does not mean that people will not die. It means they will live for the glory of God. So I'm standing here and I'm looking you right in the eye and I'm saying, God is declaring a year of unprecedented, unparalleled favor from heaven. Favor like, unlike any you have ever known. This will be the most defining year, I believe, of our whole spiritual experience. Favor in every area of your life. Favor in your relationship with God. Whatever it is you're struggling with right now, understand there is a weight of favor upon you that will cause you to break into a level of intimacy that you can only dream about. And many of us have been dreaming, longing, sighing in our hearts, oh God, please. And God is saying, oh yes, oh God, yes. Favor in your ministry and your calling, because this is the time to revisit our core and say, for such a time as this, I am here on this earth. I am here in the place where I live for such a time as this, for such a community as this, for such a desperate hour as this, I have come. Favor over your church. Favor of God on your family. Favor upon our children. What that means to me is, beware all prodigals, you are returning. Where the enemy has come and touched our family, be it in sickness, be it in rebellion with our kids, be it in whatever state, there is a vengeance coming that will enable us to reclaim that which is ours.

Be creative in your asking for favor. Because I think God is in a really humorous mood right now. Be creative. Maybe he's looking you right in the eye and saying, there is favor upon favor upon favor upon favor upon favor upon favor upon favor upon favor upon favor upon favor upon favor upon favor upon favor upon favor upon favor. Whatever your current struggles, this is a year of breakthrough. A year of unprecedented, unparalleled favor of God. Grace upon grace upon grace upon grace upon grace upon grace upon grace upon grace upon grace upon grace upon grace. If I think God will want to go eyeball to eyeball with you and dare you bankrupt heaven if you can. And I tell you, if we will live in that place of favor, spirit of revival will come upon us.

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1: Years ago, I gave my life to Jesus. And the reason I gave my life to Jesus, I grew up in a church, a Church of England church, and I thought I knew God all my life. I went and lived my life on my own, and I ended up on drugs. I ended up going through a divorce, and I just felt as though I'd come to a point in my life where I wanted to commit suicide. It was at that time in my life, even when Billy Graham was at Anfield, I wanted to go and I didn't go. But what happened was a girl was knocked over in a road accident, and all I wanted was the peace that this girl's mum and dad had.

0: had seen the son die a few years before that. And out of all the things that they hadn't told me about God, they had a wonderful peace.
1: They had a wonderful peace.
0: And I wanted that peace, so I knew that I had to get close to God to get that peace.
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0: It was just about Easter time, and a couple years ago, and my son Samuel came into my worship room, and he said to me, he said, "Daddy, I want to sing a song. I want to write a song about Jesus." And I said, "All right, Samuel, let's do it." So he said, "You sit over there. I'm gonna sit on the couch." And he had his little guitar, and he had me get my guitar. He had a pen and a paper out. And I said, "What do you want to say to Jesus?" And he said, "I want to say, hey, Jesus." So I just wrote down, "Hey, Jesus." And then he asked, I said, "Well, what are you going to say after, hey, Jesus, Samuel?" And he said, "Are you still on the cross, or are you feeling better? And if you're feeling better, will you come down and play with me?" So I said, "Whew." I said, "Well, how about we try, and I just said, "Won't you come down, down, down, down to the ground?" He had the guitar halfway over his head, I remember, laying on the couch at that time, with his thumb in his mouth.
1: And he took his thumb around about halfway, and he said, "Yeah, Daddy, I like that."
0: And he looked at me and he said, "To the next to me place." I said, "Wow, yeah. To the next to me place, with a smile on my face and a song in my ear." And then he said this, he goes, "Yeah, Daddy,

I'll never forget this. He looked up at the tallest part of my bookcase up on the top. He stood up on my couch, and he pointed at the top of my bookshelf where I have all my theology books. And he said, "Hey, Daddy, if we throw toys at those books, do you think they'll come alive?" And I heard him, but I wanted him to say it again. I said, "What'd you say, Samuel?" He said, "Daddy, do you think if we throw those books, do you think they'll fly?" And they said, "Daddy, throw me up into the sky and I'll touch the moon." And I said, "Oh yeah." God all of a sudden started teaching me what he was wanting to teach me through Samuel that day. He started teaching me about revelation. And then you'll come down, down, down. Down to the ground, to the next to me place, which now is in the arms of Jesus.

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2: September 97, I was recovering from major cancer surgery. And we'd come to church, it was a beautiful autumn morning, and my husband said, "Do you feel well enough to walk home?" I said, "Yes, I'd love to." So we took it slowly, and we were sort of looking around, you know. Then what I saw was a shaft of sunlight. I thought, wasn't that lovely? And because it was a beautiful morning, and I realised from the corner of my eye, this shaft of light was walking with us, moving as we moved. So I said to my husband, "Gil, stop." And it stopped. And I said, "Look at this light." And it was about 3 feet wide, very long, beautiful shaft of golden light, full of rainbow colours. It was really lovely. And it was with us right the way till we got home.

0: And, you know, it was what we needed. You know what it's like after cancer surgery. You get down in the dumps and you feel, well, am I ever going to get well again? It was a boost we needed because, yes, he's there. He is there. And it's true.
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0: you haven't been here before, then you need to expect an encounter with God. An encounter with God.
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3: Do you know him? I don't mean about him. Not a word you've read in a book or a line you heard in a sermon. Have you experienced him? The relentless tenderness. The love that is never based on our performance. The love that knows no shadow of alteration or change. Have you allowed yourself to be loved in your brokenness? Right now, not after you get your act together, but now wounded, frightened, tilting toward despair. Come now, depressed, covered with shame, guilt, anxiety, fear. And Jesus, I'll meet you right where you live and love you as you are, not as you should be.
0: When you think about that, it's incredible, isn't it?
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1: Now is the time for breakthrough.
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2: We mean business now, and we are determined to gain our rightful place in God's world.

Beautiful song at the beginning of Breakthrough Nights this week. Take heart. Based on the scripture, cause in this life you will have trouble. That's the first have. But Jesus says, take heart, for I have overcome the world. That's the corresponding have. Life is a series of troubles in which looking to Jesus, seeking him, putting your life, your hope, your trust, your future in him will lead you to a place that is greater than your troubles, higher than your troubles. A place like Jesus, who's overcome the world, can bring you to a place of being able to overcome the power of that trouble.

David in the Bible is so good that despite his trials and troubles and challenges, he was able to hold on to God, pursue him with everything he had, seek his face. He didn't question who God was. A bit like this song from Brian Johnson, I choose to believe, I choose to trust, I still believe, I choose you, Jesus. David in the Bible would speak to his soul when it was down, why are you downcast, O my soul? He didn't allow his soul to stay in that place. And a great story, of course, was the one, I think it was the Amalekites. David came back from battle to find that the city where his wife and all of his army's wives and children had been raided, they'd all been taken off. Nearly lost everything at that point. Even the army were beginning to turn against him. But it says he strengthened himself in the Lord. And from that place, God showed him the way through.

You're all I need, be near to me. And the truth is, he's not far off. His presence is near to you. Maybe you need to pull down your walls that keep him out. Maybe you need to relinquish your hurt or your accusation, your justification. Maybe you just got to surrender to him. Allow him to embrace you. Confess your need of him. Trust an open heart to him. Say, I need you, Lord. I read a fascinating excerpt from an autobiography of Matthew Perry, the guy who plays Chandler in Friends. The book's called Friends, Lovers, and the Big Terrible Thing. But in it, he said this, describing a breakthrough in his battle with deadly addiction. God, please help me. I whispered, show me that you're here. God, please help me. I started to cry. I mean, I really started to cry. That shoulder-shaking kind of uncontrollable weeping. I wasn't crying because I was sad. I was crying because for the first time in my life, I felt okay. I felt safe, taken care of. Decades of struggling with God and wrestling with life and sadness, all was being washed away, like a river of pain gone into oblivion. I had been in the presence of God. I was certain of it. And this time I'd prayed for the right thing. Help. Eventually the weeping subsided, but everything was different now. I stayed sober for 2 years, based solely on that moment. God had shown me a sliver of what life could be. He'd saved me that day, and for all days, no matter what. And he turned me into a seeker, not only of sobriety and truth, but also of him.

God is good. He's not out to harm you. He's not against you. In fact, you're worth him dying for you. He's with you always. He doesn't abandon you. So keep your eyes on him. Don't get distracted by lies about him. He is your rock, your anchor. Even if you have to say, I don't understand, God. It hurts, God. I'm struggling, God. But I won't reject you and the truth of who you are. Don't give voice to unbelief. Make your faith declarations. God is good. To you.

There's so many troubles around the world. I want to read you a mission update from a group called Solid Rock Ministry. They said this: we've just returned from a week-long mission trip to Cuba. Conditions in Cuba have worsened since our last trip back in July. Cuba is experiencing significant economic difficulties, which is impacting delivery and refining of fuel. The line for gas is long when gas can be found, and gas is very expensive. Forged food shortages are widespread, with many families going without food for extended periods of time. We saw hundreds of people lined around the stores, hoping and waiting they can make it inside before the doors close due to being out of food. The stores are rationing things such as eggs, chicken, and bread. Many friends of ours in Cuba were significantly thinner. When we saw Jasmine, we were shocked at how skinny she was. And when we asked her how she's doing, she said, "Just look at me and you can tell." She told us that family members were stealing food which was meant for her baby. Electrical power outages are the norm, where power in some areas of the island is only available a few hours a day. While we were in Cuba, we were able to deliver over £1,000 in weight of humanitarian items to the pastors to distribute amongst the needy in their communities. Our Cuban brothers and sisters are so grateful for any help they receive from their Christian family, and they praise God for the provisions. Items such as powdered milk, canned meat were so appreciated. We were surprised as to how urgently these items were needed. Part of our mission team conducted a three-day leadership conference for 30-plus church leaders, and we were able to provide them each with a bag of humanitarian items to bring back to their community, along with a financial gift to assist the ministry. Another part of our mission team spent time doing house-to-house and street evangelism. Many people heard the gospel of Jesus Christ and committed their lives to following him. In one such instance, a woman heavily involved in witchcraft gave her life to Christ and invited us into her home to help her rid the home of the demonic idols she worshipped. The team prayed over her and the house, and they found over £300 in weight of idols, which was smashed and placed in a bag and taken by the pastor and dumped in the sea. Our reverend prayed with this woman, and you could see the burden lifted by the Lord and her countenance change. She said, "It feels like £1,000,000 has been lifted from me." Praise God. These people are now connected with the home churches in their community. To date, there are over 60 home churches which have grown from these efforts and God's blessing. You know, if you know Jesus, you're following him. You're not called to be in these days, just to be under the burden of your own troubles. There are troubles all over the world. God's got plans for you to be a part of bringing his light into the darkness of those troubles.

You know, sometimes to go forward, got to be willing to let go of the past. God's got plans for your future. Follow the way he's leading now.

not by might or by power, but by his spirit. For you to accomplish what God has called you to accomplish, you can't do it. But he says, in your weakness, his strength will be made perfect. Or with God, all things are possible. It needs to be done by his spirit. His spirit will give you the strength you need. His spirit will give you the strategy and the way to go forward.

You know, if you drift from God, you always want to come back. You don't want to harden your heart and stay away. And as you walk more and more with him, and you mature more and more, part of maturing is that you decide much quicker to come back to him than you used to. Come to the end of Breakthrough Nights for another week. This one's called Coming Back. Good night. God bless.

0: strength I have right to this mountaintop. 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
3: I was going to a Church of England church, and I went like clockwork. Afternoon, evening, went to Boys Brigade in the week, and was led to believe that that was good enough. I was a good lad. I was the eldest of six, so I always had to set the example. And so I always thought, I'm fine, I'm okay. And it wasn't until some friends who were holding a meeting on Saturday evenings began to talk about Jesus in a different way and began to talk about sin, which really I thought, well, if I'd said the right prayers every Sunday, then I was okay. So it was through a time of searching, it was through a time of asking questions that the reality came one night where I asked Jesus to come into my life. It was like the scales falling from my eyes. I ran home and I said to Dad, Dad, I'm a Christian. And I expected Dad to throw his arms around me and say, praise the Lord. And it was the sort of, oh yeah, right, you know, one minute it's skateboards, next minute it's, you know, another fad. And that was 18 years or so ago now. So I think if it was a fad or a phase, I'm still in that fad or phase.
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1: My family circumstances were dire, to say the least, and my mum had severe depression. My dad died when I was just 13. My brother's severe schizophrenia, and my older brother was involved with the Loyalist paramilitaries. And when I was just a little boy of about 16, I played for a football club called Glentoran. And whilst I was training one night with Glentoran, I came along and I seen these young people. And there was this sort of tent that was erected. And I came along wondering what was going on that night. And you know, when I seen the young people, I thought to myself, boy, they have something that I don't have. And I wondered what it really was, and I came across a few guys, and they started to tell me about Jesus Christ and how he could change my life and give me a better life, a life with quality, as the Bible says. And I started to think to myself, well, you know, maybe Jesus is a life. I really thought about it for weeks and weeks, and I was wanting to become a Christian. So I wanted to tell my friend Joey that I was going to be a Christian, but I was afraid of what he was going to say to me. And it was 3 weeks later that this young football guy came to know the Lord in a real and impersonal way. I have that quality life, and it's never left me.
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0: with a story about two brothers who lived in South Africa. The older one was extremely intelligent, quite handsome, very athletic. He won a scholarship to a private school. His younger brother was short, somewhat obese. By society standards, he would have been called ugly. He had a severe hunchback. But the one marvelous gift the young brother had was a voice. And the younger brother loved to sing. He sang right out on the farm and the fields in the farm. Sang in the shower. He sang to himself as he walked down the road. Well, 2 years after the older brother went off to the school, the younger brother joined him. And one day, the older brother was sitting in the library doing some research. He looked out the window and he saw a gang of students in a typical mob action surround his younger brother. They began to mock him, to taunt him. They spit in his face, then they pinned him to the ground. They ripped off his shirt to reveal his hunchback. And with color crayons, they wrote lewd and obscene remarks on his back. The older brother, who'd been elected president of the student body, could have walked out in 1 minute and said, "That's my brother, this is over. That's my brother, this is over. That's my brother, this is over. That's my brother." But the older brother stayed in the library, and he betrayed his younger brother for what he failed to do. Well, a week later, the younger brother dropped out of school. He returned to the farm, and his parents noticed that he never sang again. World War II came along, and the older brother was enlisted in the military. He was stationed in Palestine, and one night he was lying out in a hill looking up at the moon, and he realized what he'd done to his brother, that he would never know any inner peace unless he was reconciled. He made the incredibly difficult wartime journey from Palestine back to South Africa. At 4 o'clock in the afternoon, he met with his brother. He knelt down in front of him, sobbing, and he begged his younger brother's forgiveness. They talked until midnight. They embraced several times. They hugged. They reconciled. And at midnight, they went to sleep. But something else happened that night. At 4 o'clock in the morning, the older brother woke up, startled. Startled by the sound of a full, rich, mellifluous tenor voice soaring into the night. It was the voice of his younger brother, who was singing again. By one concrete act of compassionate caring, the older brother brought healing to his younger brother, to himself, and to their relationship,
1: What truly matters are the small acts of kindness that come from a place of compassion.
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0: What I would say is there are predominantly two communities in Northern Ireland, and it's really important that they're able to live peacefully side by side. It's part of the fruits of the Good Friday Agreement that violence has largely stopped.
1: Andy Burnham's unveiled a scheme to help first-time buyers in England after arriving in Liverpool for the Labour Party conference. Your First Home will allow buyers to purchase a new build with a deposit of just 2.5%. An NHS trust has apologised after Noah Wood's medical records were accessed without authorisation. The three-year-old was found dead in a Suffolk lake after going missing from a play area earlier this month. Manchester City could face a points deduction, a huge fine, or even expulsion from the Premier League after being found guilty of most of the charges against them. The club's expected to appeal, insists it remains confident of proving its innocence. England manager Thomas Tuchel feels mistakes and missed opportunities cost them in their 3-2 defeat to Spain in the Nations League. Captain Harry Kane scored and missed a penalty at Wembley.
2: In a game like this, when you're playing a team that's unbeaten in that long, you're going to need less mistakes, both, you know, giving goals away and also with the penalty as well. These are three big moments in the game, and in the end it cost us. So, yeah, not a game to get too downbeat about.
1: Scotland had a goalless draw away to Slovenia, while the Republic of Ireland face Israel in Hungary this evening. And the UK is getting the world's first Minecraft hotel. Themed roller coasters, shops and dining will also open alongside it next year at Chessington World of Adventures in southwest London. That's the latest. I'm
3: this
1: Jenny Barsby.
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1: We don't have to come to God like somebody else. We come to Him like we are. And a lot of times that means that I start my prayer time with, God, just show me my heart. Show me where I am. God, show me truth about myself so I know how to follow You. Sing this prayer with us.

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Lord, open us up. 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Draw us closer to you, Father. 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You are more than

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8: From the Sky News Centre at 7. Protesters are gathering on the Galvaki Road ahead of an Orange Order march which will proceed down the contentious route for the first time in almost 30 years. A last-minute legal challenge overturned an injunction banning the parade from the largely nationalist area, but only 35 members of the Orange Order will now be permitted along the route. First Minister Michelle O'Neill has been speaking to demonstrators.
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1: Check your speakers. 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You dig?
2: I like me. Yo, you like me. Cause I like me. 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

0: Let's do first thing thought now. And before we get into the busyness of the day, here's another slice of ancient wisdom as I bring you a proverb to ponder and put into practice. And this proverb is all about the state of our heart. A person may think their own ways are right, but the Lord weighs the heart. Or put it this way, we justify our actions by appearances. God examines our motives.
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2: This music may contain hope is the ambitious second album from Ray. Blending jazz, soul and pop with moments of breathtaking musical grandeur, Ray pairs raw and vulnerable songwriting with spectacular musicianship. It's a bold, unrestrained journey through heartbreak, insecurity, and self-doubt, searching for the light on the other side. Gloriously expansive and theatrical, ultimately, this music does exactly what it says. It contains hope. Don't miss the number one selling album from Ray. This music may contain hope.
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my head today of how heaven might look someday. I see the people there, so I pull up a chair and the stories, they blow me away. Cause I can see it on every face, the evidence of grace. And as I listen, it occurs to me, everybody's got their own 13. So what's your story about his glory? You gotta find your place in the history of grace. Yeah, what's your story about his glory?

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Grammy award-winning duo for King and Country return with a brand new album, The Most Beautiful Colors.

Another brilliant release from the sibling group. The Most Beautiful Colours by For King and Country. Meanwhile, also out with a new album, Joseph O'Brien with What's Good For Me.

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2: Many recent media presentations have teased the debate between atheism and Christianity, speculating which way the latest scientific advancements point. Guardian Weekly's article, Science New God Squad, for example, states that when one scans the shelves of a fashionable bookshop these days, we find an epidemic of God chasing. And even the most rigorous of scientists are tracking God.

decent atheist at further comments, having resisted the priests, puts his faith in science and is now disillusioned with the second bunch as much as the first. For too long, many ordinary people have deluded themselves that only unintelligent people really believe in God. Such a view is clearly now out of date. Welcome to the 21st century. God is back in town. This is John Smith.

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Crammed full of infectious pop and R&B. It's fabulous. You're going to hear two songs back to back from it. So Messed Up Messenger is on the way. But first of all, here's Lindy with Reclaiming My Life.

two songs back to back from Lindy, the brilliant Swedish pop R&B sibling group. The first song I played was Reclaiming My Life. After that, Messed Up Messenger. Both songs feature in their brand new album, Honest to God 2. If you're liking what you're hearing there, you can stream and download the album in all of the usual places. Just search Lindy, that's spelt L-I-N space D. L-I-N space D. Look them up and listen to more brilliant tunes from the group. I'll be back with a new featured album of the week on Monday morning's breakfast show. Why you say-

Now, coming up on our next Close Encounters programme, Anne Donaldson chats to Claire Parks. Claire grew up in rural Staffordshire, and sadly, she felt rejected by her peers as a child. And she talks about how, in terms of her character, she became fearful and angry and self-centred. But things started to change when she came to faith in Jesus at 20 years old, and she experienced a miraculous healing in her back. Claire tells a really powerful story about the power of forgiveness and also how her character was transformed as she put her faith in Jesus Christ. Close Encounters is on a Sunday evening at 8 p.m. It's where we hear from ordinary people who share their extraordinary stories. Claire Parks is our guest. She chats to Anne Donaldson on the programme at 8 p.m. tonight.

0: left home a month ago after 6 years in the US. England suffered mistakes and missed opportunities in a 3-2 defeat to Spain in their Nations League opener. Captain Harry Kane scored alongside Anthony Gordon before missing a penalty. Scotland began their campaign with a goalless draw away to Slovenia. That's the latest. I'm Jenny Barsby.
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0: Community Radio for Stoke-on-Trent and Newcastle-under-Lyme. 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
1: Almost 350 workers at Bet365 are expected to lose their jobs in a restructuring of the business. The gambling giant has over 5,000 employees, and workers at its headquarters in Stoke-on-Trent are expected to face the brunt of the axed jobs. Offices in Malta and Gibraltar are also affected. The company said it was looking to avoid the need for redundancies. The company said it had been facing a highly competitive trading environment, as well as increased regulatory and tax-related costs. It said its move was to secure the business's long-term future. The company's been hit by an increase in remote gaming duty since April, and a new remote betting duty comes into force next year. Gareth Snell is the Labour MP for Stoke-on-Trent Central. He said the announcement of job losses at Bet365 should serve as a warning to the regulators and to the Treasury. He said that the well-paid jobs at Bet365 are in an area of the country that needs investment, and he said that the company had been built from the ground up here in the city. He's warned the government not to push people who like to bet into unregulated black markets, which would have consequential impacts for the regulated sector.

It was one of those arguments. Can't remember what the fight was for. I heard the front door slamming after the aftermath. I saw you smiling back at me from a box of photographs.

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2: Youth City is your one-stop shop youth phone app for Apple and Android. Co-designed by young people for young people aged 11 to 18 years old in Stoke-on-Trent and North Staffs.

0: that you do.
1: A charity driven by the belief that every child deserves safety, joy and opportunity has picked up another award for its work in the community. Alice Charity supported thousands of parents and children last year through meals, parent and toddler groups and family support services, enabling service users to improve self-confidence, self-esteem and strengthen the family and home environment. Alice Charity recently won a Business in the Community Award at University of Staffordshire Business Awards 2026. Sarah Cooper from the charity came into the Cross of Them studios to tell us a bit more about their work, and she spoke to Jenny Amphlett.
2: Yeah, so our overall mission is for children to have a safe and happy childhood and the foundations they need to thrive, and it's that mission that underpins everything that we do. We do it under three core project deliveries model. So we've got our Big Cup, which is our parent and toddler groups. We've got 11 of those in the city, and we're about to open number 12, and we've got number 13 in the pipeline as well. Last year, just shy of 3,500 children attended those groups, and already this year we've had almost 2,500, and we've still got the last sort of few months to go. We've got our People's Pantry. Last year we supplied 11,880 meals, and that's looking to increase to over 12,000 this year as well. So the demand is increasing. And then we've got the family support. We've already supported thousands of children through this project. We're seeing an increase as well in the number of working people needing the support that we offer. So we've already adapted our services. So we offer evening visits as well. And we're always looking at ways that we can adapt those services to make sure everybody who needs support can access to it. We're supporting lots of different types of people, so children with additional needs, people who've suffered physical and financial abuse and had to flee the home, people who've suffered loss, and everybody's reporting, or the majority of the families are reporting improvements. So for example, 95% of the families that we've supported have shown an increase in their confidence, 94% have reported a reduction in feelings of isolation, and 93% have reported an improvement in home conditions. So it's all just about getting the right support to these people as and when they need it.
3: And as you were alluding to before, that it's growing, isn't it, the work that you're doing, the demand's growing, but the provision's growing, isn't it?
2: Yeah, it is. We're constantly exploring new ways that we can adapt. We've got the evening visits. We introduced, I think we'd already got them last year, our RISE sessions. We were looking for a group for these particular people, and nothing out there was what they needed it to be. So we worked really closely with those people, and we created those groups so they're exactly what they need them to be. So we've got those as well.
3: Your team's growing too, isn't it?
2: Yes, our team is growing. So we've currently got 15 staff at the moment, all of which are supported by volunteers. We've got a new lady starting in a couple of weeks, and we're in the process of recruiting another one as well. So we are growing, and that's just to meet the demand that we've got for our services.
3: Am I right that Alice started in Newcastle under Lyme, and then it's expanded into Stoke-on-Trent? Is it the whole of North Staffordshire now?
2: So it's Stoke-on-Trent and Newcastle under Lyme, so not the whole of North Staffordshire. We are restricted to those geographical areas at the moment, but there's no saying that won't change in the future, so maybe watch this space.
3: And let's talk about Hands of Hope. That's a new thing that you've launched this year, isn't it?
2: It is, and I think it's a unique event. There isn't anything else like it in the city, and I want to stress that that's independent of Alice Charity, so it's not our awards for us. We saw that these things needed to be celebrated, and we built the Hands of Hope around those. And what those awards do is they bring together to celebrate what I say the four pillars that make the charity sector work. So the people, whether that's staff members, trustees, volunteers, charity champions, it's also the charitable organisations, the ones that are on the front line delivering that support. It also brings together the businesses that support those organisations, because we wouldn't be able to do the work that we do without the partnerships that we've got, and also the people that are having the support. Some of the journeys they go on are absolutely incredible, and I think that's something that really needed to be celebrated, and that's what we did. We brought all those four together. Alice had no part in the judging panel. We literally collated all the information, handed it over to an independent judging panel, who then narrowed it down to the top three in each one of those categories, and those top three were then handed over to the award sponsors, and so all of the awards were picked by different people as well, so it depended on who was sponsoring the award.
3: So is that going to be annual now, the awards?
2: It is going to be annual. We've got it booked ready for April 2027. Sponsorship is currently open. We have got some sponsorship opportunities available for it, and the nomination's going to be opening soon, so keep your eyes peeled on our social media channels for details of those.
3: You mentioned in there that you've got a category for businesses. Alice is working very closely with a number of businesses, isn't it, to provide support?
2: They are, and that support can look differently. So we're working with a number of organisations for a project that we've got coming to life end of September, beginning of October, which is for a community garden. There's going to be raised beds there that are going to grow vegetables to help alleviate the food poverty, and there's also going to be a picnic and barbecue area as well, for the community to be able to gather, for people to host fun days. And we're working with, like I say, lots of organisations to bring that to life. We have got a partnership with Stoke City. We're part of their business club, and lots of other charitable organisations, as well as the more corporate side.
3: Because I guess you can help to, if a business has a CSR policy, most businesses do have a CSR policy, you can help to link them in with where help's needed, can't you?
2: Yeah, and we do that. And it's not that we've got this package and you can have this package and you can have this one. We'll discuss with businesses what their CSR targets are, what they need to do to meet those, and how we can support them in doing that.
3: And it's all sorts of different families that you work with, isn't there? That the one sort of common, well, two common factors, they need to be in Newcastle or Stoke-on-Trent, and there needs to be a child in the family, doesn't there?
2: Yeah, and that's pretty much the main criteria. And like I say, we are seeing more and more that working families are needing support, particularly with things like getting children into school, family dynamics, all sorts of different reasons. And we're constantly adapting our services, so our visits don't finish it sort of at 4 o'clock all the time anymore. We do have evenings where we'll go out and we can do visits and complete visits up till 7 o'clock, to make sure we're capturing those, and we will look to expand that as the demand further and further increases.
3: Thank you. Well, thank you for coming into the studio today.
2: Thank you for having
3: me. Really inspiring work. Lovely to hear about it.
2: Thank you.

0: across Stoke-on-Trent and Newcastle-under-Lyme. 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
1: You probably think you're pretty good at multitasking behind the wheel. I mean, you have to multitask to drive. So what's wrong with checking your phone? The thing is, your brain simply doesn't work that way. Even a quick look at the message, for quick reply, affects your concentration and makes you less able to react to hazards. If you use a mobile phone while driving, you're 4 times more likely to crash. Think. Put your phone away.
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0: 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This is Cross Rhythm City.
1: Royal Stoke University Hospital remains the worst performing A&E in the West Midlands when it comes to ambulance handover delays, with an average delay of 86 minutes over the last 12 months. A report for the University Hospitals of North Midlands NHS Trust said heat waves over the summer hampered efforts to reduce the delays. In June, the average time ambulance crews were sat waiting with patients outside the hospital was 1 hour and 22 minutes, almost double the NHS target of 45 minutes. Chief Operating Officer Katie Thorpe told a recent board meeting that performance had improved since then, but she acknowledged the trust is still nowhere near the position it needs to be in. Local NHS campaigner Ian Syme raised concerns over the amount of time it was taking for the trust to bring ambulance handover delays back under 45 minutes, even though the trust has been subject to an enforcement of undertakings from NHS England since last year. While the trust says it's implementing a raft of measures to improve its A&E performance, including expanding the use of its discharge lounge and increasing frailty assessments, a new urgent treatment centre at the Royal Stoke is also set to help.
0: This is Cross Rhythm City.
2: Jesus told his followers about his forthcoming death and about how he would rise from the grave and be with the

0: not find faith easy to come to terms with, but chances are that your life will have enough crisis for you to get desperate enough to maybe call upon Jesus or God in a time of need. I believe God really is there as promised and really does listen and care. Jesus said if you have faith only as big as a tiny seed, you'll be able to move mountains. Have the courage and the adventure to doubt your doubts long enough to get into contact with your loving Creator. You may find that God's been trying to contact you. This is John Smith.
1: Yeah.

0: 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This is Cross Rhythm City.
1: Do you know an unsung hero? 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Categories include Child of Courage, Carer of the Year, Charity Champion, NHS Hero and Community Group of the Year. 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
4: If anything could have gone wrong, then it went wrong this week. 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

I lace the boots up, it's straight to the door, cause this is worth fighting for. I get my head right, the heart's gotta follow, whisper a prayer like there ain't no tomorrow. 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

0: Let's do first thing thought now, and before we get into the busyness of the day, here's another slice of ancient wisdom as I bring you a proverb to ponder and put into practice. And this proverb is all about the state of our heart. A person may think their own ways are right, but the Lord weighs the heart. Put it this way, we justify our actions by appearances. God examines our motives.
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1: You probably think you're pretty good at multitasking behind the wheel. I mean, you have to multitask to drive. So what's wrong with checking your phone? The thing is, your brain simply doesn't work that way. Even a quick look at the message, a for quick reply, affects your concentration and makes you less able to react to hazards. If you use a mobile phone while driving, you're 4 times more likely to crash. Think. Put your phone away.
2: Trust Fall is the second album from Stephen Stanley. A fusion of atmospheric rock textures with raw, honest songwriting. It's a powerful release for anyone unsure of what comes next in life. It's both a confession and an invitation to sit in the space between brokenness and breakthrough. And a reminder that sometimes the greatest strength is found in surrender. Trust Fall by Stephen Stanley. Stream and download it today.

0: Professor Liz Barnes became the Lord Lieutenant of Staffordshire last year, just over 12 months ago, the first woman to hold the position in the county as well, and joins me in the Cross Rhythms studio today. Hello.
1: Hello, pleased to be here.
0: It's great to have you with us. So for anyone who maybe isn't so familiar with the role, tell me a bit about what you do. What is the role all about?
1: So the Lord Lieutenant is the King's representative in the county. We've been around, not me personally, but since King Henry VIII's days. And originally, Lord Lieutenants were appointed to sort of coordinate law and order and bring together the militia to protect a county and to protect sort of what the King does. Today, what we do very much is still about being King's representative and really supporting the work of the royal family more broadly as well, the foundations, the charities that they're interested in, but thinking about their priorities and what they want to see happening in our local communities.
0: Okay, so the role's developed over the years. You're still the King's representative in our area. You have been in the role for just over 12 months. Maybe tell me a bit about how that's gone and maybe some highlights.
1: Yeah, I mean, actually, there's so much to learn. There's a lot more to the role than I would ever have anticipated.
0: Right.
1: And the key thing to me has been trying to get right across the county to meet lots of different people, to be seen in different communities, and to really raise awareness of the lieutenancy, so that we really do represent our monarchy, and make sure that we're seeing what happens in the county and supporting all of the good activities that take place, and that we become... That we are important within the community, that we've got something to bring and look at how we can add value to everything we do.
0: Do people perhaps misunderstand or maybe don't even know what the role is?
1: Lots of people don't know what the role is and are very intrigued by it and interested. But no, I mean, that's part of the raising awareness. Yeah. There are certain communities that see us regularly. They know to invite us to events. They know what to ask us to talk about.
0: Sure.
1: And if you're involved with the King's Awards, that's obviously a good routine. So talking to charities, there's many charities that maybe don't know about them, but part of the role, like we've got currently 47 active deputies. One of the things that we do is go out and look for charities and go into them and say, have you thought about applying for a King's Award and how can we help you? And the same for businesses, the King's Awards for Business Enterprise.
0: Yep.
1: About encouraging businesses and working with them. So it's like being the eyes and ears, really, for the monarchy in terms of where can we add value, go out and help, encourage people to come forward.
0: Tell me about some highlights then from the last
1: Well, let's pick the obvious one. So recently when I went to visit the guide camp that took place in Tamworth, and believe it or not, there were 600 guides there, more than 600 guides and around 400 volunteers.
0: Right.
1: And these guides had come from as far afield as New Zealand, Australia, Scotland, Gibraltar, and it was an amazing experience. But the first thing they asked me was, have you seen the King? Have you met the King?
0: Right.
1: And actually, obviously, a highlight for me is going to be meeting the King and Queen for the first time. And it was literally a month after I'd been appointed into role that the King and Queen were coming for VJ Day at the National Arboretum.
0: Yes.
1: And I had to go into a field to wait for the helicopter to land, and it was the most surreal feeling. I got a message saying they're early, and the VJ Day was all filmed for the BBC, so everything's got to be done to the minute. They're 5 minutes early. Please, can you keep him talking?
0: Right.
1: And there was that moment of, oh my goodness, what am I going to talk to the King and Queen about? But it was really, really easy. It was great. The King knew about me, talked to me about education and was I still involved with education, but he's also got a really good sense of humour. Yeah. He was so easy to talk to, thankfully. But that was probably, you know, sort of a highlight in terms of, this is quite amazing and who'd have thought I'd be doing this?
0: Yes. Professor Liz Barnes is the Lord Lieutenant of Staffordshire. I'll be chatting more with her in a few minutes' time.

0: She's the King's representative here in Staffordshire. The Lord Lieutenant of Staffordshire is Professor Liz Barnes. And a few minutes ago, Liz was telling us a bit about the role. Now, Liz, you grew up here in Staffordshire and you start and finished your career in education here in the county as well. So it must be brilliant to have this role.
1: Oh, it's just amazing, and it's really humbling, but it is really special. When an event came in recently, I was asked if I would go to the launch of a new memorial at a village hall in Knowsall. Well, I spent my early years in Knowsall from the age of 2 through to the age of 14, and I've been in that memorial hall many times, singing, dancing, been to discos there. My mum was on stage there with the local amateur dramatics, and it was so lovely to go back in this role. And I actually bumped into people that I knew from back in the day. So there is that lovely thing about going back to your own history. But also, I've been amazed at how much I've still got to learn about the county. So I've worked in different parts of the county. I've lived in different parts of the county. But I'm still learning all the time about our communities and areas that I haven't really come across before. But it is amazing to, so having grown up here, to find out so much more about our county. It's really nice, the rural and urban mix that we have. And learning about what goes on.
2: I mentioned in the introduction you were the first woman to serve in this role. Is that a significant milestone for you?
1: It is. Of course, it's fantastic being the first woman to be appointed in Staffordshire, but there are probably, I think it's almost 50% now across the country, are female, which was brilliant. And we want to see more women coming through in these roles.
2: Yep.
1: But I always say, for any role, you want the best person to do the job. And I wouldn't want to be appointed because I'm a woman, but it is great to be a woman in role. Women in the lieutenancy only started wearing uniforms 3 or 4 years ago because the Queen didn't want to see the ladies in uniform. So that's very new for us as well.
2: So explain about the uniform. What uniform would you wear at like an informal occasion?
1: So there's a uniform for Lord Lieutenants and Deputy Lieutenants, and it's quite military in style. And I guess it comes back to our roots again, that connection with the military.
2: Yes.
1: And it's interesting, we're seeing more and more Deputy Lieutenants getting the uniform now, and I think because when you go to an event, people love to see you in the uniform. And they talk about it, and they talk about historically what it is and what's represented by the uniform. So it's great to see it being worn, and the deputies enjoying wearing it. It makes you very proud to wear it.
2: You spent, I think, if not all your career, much of your career in education, concluding as Vice-Chancellor at Staffordshire University, as was University of Staffordshire now. With this role that you now have as Lord Lieutenant, does that give you an opportunity to continue in terms of, you know, championing education, young people, opportunities for young people around Staffordshire?
1: Yeah, absolutely. I mean, I have spent all of my career in education, and my first teaching job was here in Stoke as well. I was at Longton High School. But yes, I do focus on championing young people. So one of our panels is youth and education. We work very closely with different education groups, with the Bowders Air Trust, for instance, that do outdoor activities for young people, with the Scouts. We have Lord Lieutenant Cadets. So we've got 4 Lord Lieutenant Cadets. So we work across with the services. So anything really that is championing young people, very focused on making sure that they're active, have lots of opportunity to engage. And anything we can do, it still remains central to me and my heart and what I do.
2: You spoke about raising awareness about the Lord Lieutenancy. If people want to find out more about, you know, the Lieutenancy, about the King's Awards that you spoke of as well, is there any way you can point us to?
1: Well, yes. I mean, we have an office for the Lieutenancy that can advise, and that's officer.lieutenancy@staffordshire.gov.uk.
2: Okay.
1: And that's where businesses get in touch and ask about how they might engage. But also, as I say, we've got a panel, so if businesses want to look at the King's Awards for Enterprise, one of our DLs will go and talk to them and support them. The same with the voluntary services. We also give advice and support for applying for personal honours for people in our communities. So all those sorts of things we can support with.
2: And moving forward, are there any aspirations that you have in terms of what you'd like to achieve in this role?
1: I think the main aspiration for me is about being really well engaged and integrated across communities, across the county. But also, we want to be sure that we're having an impact and that we really are supporting the King's agenda and priorities. And sometimes the King or the Royal Family will get in touch and ask us what we're doing to support different aspects of the work. So recently, one of the questions was about how we're doing more to help different faiths understanding each other and coming together. So we do have a role to play, and I think it's that making sure we're having the impact and encouraging more people to engage with King's Awards and raising that sort of great feeling in the community and recognising all the good stuff that we do.
2: Yeah. Well, thank you so much for telling us a bit about what you're doing, and all the best with what you're up to over the next few months.
1: Thank you. It was really good to talk to you.
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0: Now, coming up on our next Close Encounters programme, Anne Donaldson chats to Claire Parks. Claire grew up in rural Staffordshire, and sadly she felt rejected by her peers as a child. And she talks about how, as a, in terms of her character, she became fearful and angry and self-centred. But things started to change when she came to faith in Jesus at 20 years old, and she experienced a miraculous healing in her back. Claire tells a really powerful story about the power of forgiveness and also how her character was transformed as she put her faith in Jesus Christ. Close Encounters is on a Sunday evening at 8 p.m. It's where we hear from ordinary people who share their extraordinary stories. Claire Parks is our guest. She chats to Anne Donaldson on the programme at 8 p.m. tonight.
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3: What is love? Baby, don't hurt me. Don't hurt me. No more.
4: Often we get the picture that it is women who complain and moan, who are most critical of their partners and who are the most dissatisfied with marriage. A recent survey by Relationships Australia showed that 44% of men in a sexual relationship other than marriage thought that there was need for improvement. Only 29% of women made the same complaint. Yet often men like to typecast women as the moaners and naggers, and women typecast men as indifferent to relationship failure. It's time we got beyond stereotypes. Each of us as human beings is capable of intolerance, insensitivity and selfishness. Maybe we need a person's movement even more than a feminist or reactionary men's movement. We all have the need to reach for a divine hand to guide us individually and communally, to find and express our good side, loving and caring for others. Jesus said, love others in the same way you wish others to love you. This is John Smith.

It was last year that they had their viral breakout hit with this song, Move, which features on their new 13-track album, Honest to God 2. Cram full of infectious pop and R&B. It's fabulous. You're going to hear two songs back to back from it. So Messed Up Messenger is on the way. But first of all, here's Lindy with Reclaiming My Life.

two songs back to back from Lindy, the brilliant Swedish pop R&B sibling group. The first song I played was Reclaiming My Life. After that, Messed Up Messenger. Both songs feature in their brand new album, Honest to God 2. If you're liking what you're hearing there, you can stream and download the album in all of the usual places. Just search Lindy, that's spelt L-I-N space D. L-I-N space D. Look them up and listen to more brilliant tunes from the group. I'll be back with a new featured album of the week on Monday morning's breakfast show.

0: content. And we believe it's more than just your average radio program. This really is about music and life. Whatever your worldview or conviction, how do you see life? What are the existential questions of life? Well, speaking of music, we have some cracking artists for you today. We've got Matthew West to Matthew Parker, JJ Heller to Deacon Blue, and there's plenty to look forward to. So to start the program off today, here's a great track from Terry Ann, and this is called Light It Up.
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0: Faith, hope, and love. The greatest of these is love. It's a journey. Love is more than a feeling, it's a way of life.

0: Here's Matthew West, called Too Young, Too Soon.
1: Hey there, Sam, that sure was some smile on your face. Standing on the stage in the fifth grade Christmas play. You were everybody's friend and nobody's enemy. But there were storm clouds deep inside you nobody else could see.

0: In a new Dimensions article entitled The Stress of Responsibility, an analysis is given of why so many marriages come to the point of no return and end in the tragedy of divorce. Many people, when caught in conflict, experience deep resentment and focus the blame entirely on the other party, seeing themselves only as a victim. In this environment of unreasonable blindness to one's own shortcomings, even simple problems become virtually unresolvable. There is something very healthy about the traditional Catholic practice of confession, whereby one humbles oneself before God and a guiding figure and comes clean with, "I have sinned, I was wrong, I need cleansing." When you next find yourself in confrontation, be reasonable and vulnerable enough to assess the facts and accept your portion of responsibility. You'll feel a lot better and wiser and more mature for it, and more able to resolve and manage conflict. This is John Smith.
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Great to have you with us, wherever you're listening around the world. In these challenging times, be encouraged. There is a rock you can build your life upon that really gets you through the good and the bad times. His name is Jesus. And I tell you what, he is amazing. That's Matthew Parker featuring Jay Steph. Track entitled Snapshot. I'm on top of the world tonight. I like this track. They're back again. It's Deacon Blue, Riding on the Tide of Love.

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5: Well, the part of the program, we go back in time, the classic track in the 60s and 70s. There was a revival in the Western world called the Jesus People Movement, out of which all of this contemporary music was birthed. And of course, the worship music that is spread abroad in so many of our churches today. So we are going to feature this week on Sanctus Reel. Now, they're one of the long-standing Christian rock bands, and they've been around some time. They formed in Toledo, Ohio in 1996, still produce music today. Their lineup has changed over the year, but their music has remained fresh and influential. They've received some significant success from their music, with multiple singles reaching number one in the Billboard charts in the USA, and their back catalogue log is vast. And for today's classic track, we have chosen the track Captain's Armchair, the Captain's Armchair, to play just for you.

great track. I Am There is the track, The Well is the song. And here's the legendary John Slitt. A good track. This is called Time Keeps Rolling, Music and Life on Cross Rhythms.

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2: From John Smith to JJ Heller and Miracle.

Beautiful song to beautiful words to a beautiful song from JJ Heller, Miracle. KB featuring Corin Hawthorne is up. The title of this track is called The Name. Always a message in the music on Cross Rhythms.

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1: This isn't the finish line. The future is the finish line.
2: I would just like to follow on from something I shared in last week's programme, which was that I'm recording these programmes on the 2nd of March 2022, 6 days into the invasion by Russia into Ukraine. And I wanted to say that it's interesting the fact that for many, including those in Ukraine, their faith is really a bedrock. 71% of Ukrainians are from the Orthodox Church. But I want to encourage you that where's God in this? Well, scriptures are powerful. It's a supernatural book. And let me encourage you with what I said last week, that Psalm 22 was written 1,000 years before the incarnation. That's when God became man in the person of Jesus Christ. 100% divine, 100% human, conceived of the Holy Spirit, and something very powerful here in the prophetic. And I'm not talking about the books of Daniel and Revelation, which are ongoing prophetic, but I just want to read, if I may, the Psalm 22, 16 to 18, because this describes what Jesus went through, but it was 1,000 years before he went through this. And it says, "Dogs surround me, a pack of villains encircles me. They pierce my hands and my feet. All my bones are on display. People stare and gloat over me. They divide my clothes among them and cast lots for my garments." And that, of course, was what happened when Christ was crucified by the Roman soldiers around him. They couldn't, his garment was so valuable that they didn't want to rip it up into pieces. So they gambled for it. And let me encourage you about the times that we're living in, because there is a sense that for many of us as Christians, we have a subject in theology called eschatology. It's end times. And there can be all sorts of conspiracy theories, but nobody knew that Israel would be established in 1948. And of course, for the Orthodox Church, Roman Catholic and Protestant traditions, there is the sense of the return of Christ, the coming, the second coming of Christ. And why is that important? Well, look at the times that we're in. Who would have thought at the end of the 1980s that the World Wide Web would be invented? Who would have thought that the then Russian Empire would be dismantled? And who would then have thought the days that we're in today? Now, I'm sharing that because there is experientially a foundation upon which you can build your life through the good and the bad times, and that's a personal relationship with Jesus Christ. Why is that relationship so profound? Because Jesus said in the first commandment, "Love God with all of your heart, soul, mind, and strength." And the second is to love your neighbor as yourself. And that's what kind of engenders the courage that we're even seeing with people in the Ukraine. Such a noble people. And these are such challenging times for all of us. We've just got through COVID after 2 years, in the sense that we're in the UK coming out of lockdown. So I just wanted to, as it were, just encourage you to think these things through. As we said at the beginning of the program, these existential questions: why are we here? What life are we living? And what happens when we pass on, when we die? Well, the Christian faith has profound answers to that, which experientially can be lived out. They can be proven in the day-to-day. So faith can be proven by a world, a person living a life according to scripture. So as I said last week, let me encourage you, seek out a good church. All churches are, there's no such thing as a perfect church, no such thing as perfect people, but seek out churches and inquire after these questions and answers about life, because these are times where finding a spiritual reality, I think, is really, really important. Anyway, the music goes on and on. And this is Landry Cantrell and All That Matters.
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0: Want to thank you so much for tuning in this week to the Cross Rhythms Experience. Going to do it all again, same time, same place next week. We often say stay close to the one who loves you the most. Christian faith at its heart is a personal relationship with God in the person of Jesus Christ. 100% divine, 100% human, who through his death and resurrection on the cross enabled us to access again a relationship with the Father. Going to leave you with a track from Social Club Misfits featuring Riley Clemens called Without You. Till we meet again, bye, God bless.
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2: From the Sky News Centre at 11. A planned march by members of the Orange Order in County Armagh has been delayed after huge crowds of protesters blocked their route. After a day of frantic legal battles, permission was given for a parade along the largely nationalist Garvaghian Road in Portadown overnight. First Minister Michelle O'Neill claims the decision risks undermining the peace process, but Secretary of State Chris Bryant disagrees with that.
3: The Good Friday Agreement is solid and lasting. Nobody is seeking to undermine it, but we just need to make sure that we have the resilience and the cooperative spirit to go the extra mile to double down on compromise.
2: A major incident's been declared in a Gloucestershire village after several men were arrested on suspicion of offences under the Explosives Act. Armed police are currently guarding a cordon in Welford, where a number of properties have been evacuated. The government's announced two new housing policies ahead of the Labour Party conference, which is getting underway in Liverpool. One's aimed at helping first-time buyers get on the housing ladder. The other's focused on bringing 300,000 derelict homes in England back into use. Our political correspondent Amanda Acas is in Liverpool.
4: These are two big headline-grabbing announcements, really a statement of intent at the start of this conference. We had Andy Burnham arriving yesterday to clapping crowds of members and announcing that he's going to set a new direction for Britain.
2: 10 staff in the NHS have been removed from active duty or suspended following a data breach linked to the medical records of a three-year-old boy. Noah Woods died after going missing from a play park in the village of Brantham in Suffolk. Almost 34,000 cancer cases are linked to deprivation each year in the UK. Analysis suggests overall screening uptake is also often lower in less well-off areas. And the Duke of Sussex says it's great to be back in Britain and his children are both happy in school. Prince Harry and wife Meghan moved home a month ago after 6 years in the United States. That's the latest. I'm Jenny Barsby.
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Two choices when I wake up, listen or talk to myself. I'll keep on speaking truth in a world that don't mind speaking lies. It starts up there, goes down to the heart, and it keeps you up at the end of the night.

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4: 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So we all feel a little less and a lot more National Highways.
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8: From the Sky News Centre at midday. People have been evacuated from their homes in a Gloucestershire village which borders an RAF base. A major incident's been declared in Welford and several men have been arrested on suspicion of explosives offences. It's reported counter-terror police are leading the investigation. The village borders RAF Fairford, which is used as a base for the US Air Force. Our correspondent Dan Whitehead is there and is familiar with the area.
9: I live, 10, 15 minutes away, and daily we hear the bombers going overhead. So this is the central point when it comes to the UK's involvement, allowing the US Air Force base to take hit off here on operations over to Iran.
8: Northern Ireland's First Minister has been criticised for joining protesters blocking a road against an Orange Order parade in Portadown. Michelle O'Neill's described the decision to allow the procession down the largely nationalist Garvaki Road as madness. The government's announced two new housing initiatives for England as their party conference gets underway in Liverpool. One plan is to bring 300,000 derelict homes back into use. 10 workers at an NHS trust have been taken off active duty or suspended over concerns about unauthorised access of 3-year-old Noah Wood's medical records. The youngster died earlier this month after going missing from a play area in the village of Brantham in Suffolk. Former Labour Health Secretary Alan Milburn says it's shocking.
10: There is absolutely no excuse for that sort of thing. It's not the first time. You've seen it in the health service. Sometimes you see it elsewhere in the public services. I mean, the government needs to ensure that proper safeguards are in place to make sure that that sort of thing just isn't capable of happening.
8: The Duke of Sussex says it's great to be back in Britain and his children are both happy. Prince Harry and wife Meghan moved home a month ago after 6 years in the US. And Republic of Ireland goalkeeper Gavin Bazunu has pulled out of his team's controversial Nations League match against Israel tonight. He said he tries to be the best a person of principle. That's the latest. I'm
6: Jenny
8: Barsby.
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0: 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This is Cross Rhythm City.
1: Heritage experts have called for a long-term plan to bring an historic Stoke-on-Trent pottery factory back into use following emergency demolition works. Brickwork and joinery were removed from the Wade Heath Pottery Works in Burslem last year after an arson attack left the Grade 2 listed building at risk of collapse. Planners at Stoke-on-Trent City Council recently granted the site owner, Miller Homes, retrospective listed building consent for the health and safety works. Historic England and Potteries Heritage Society have acknowledged the need for the works, but both organisations said the site needed a long-term strategy to prevent further problems and disrepair. The building dates back to the late 19th century, but has been out of use since 2010. Miller Homes says it's continuing to investigate longer-term options for the repair and the reuse of the building.
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2: There are two types of drive you can have on the motorway. One that feels like this.
3: Or one that feels...
2: like this. The difference is just a few little changes, like giving more space to the car in front or not hogging the middle lane. Because being a little more considerate on the road actually reduces congestion and collisions, which transforms everyone's journey. So we all feel a little less and a lot more. National Highways.
4: This music may contain hope is the ambitious second album from Ray. Blending jazz, soul and pop with moments of breathtaking musical grandeur, Ray pairs raw and vulnerable songwriting with spectacular musicianship. It's a bold, unrestrained journey through heartbreak, insecurity and self-doubt, searching for the light on the other side. Gloriously expansive and theatrical. Ultimately, this music does exactly what it says. It contains hope. Don't miss the number one selling album from Ray. This music may contain hope.
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1: Staffordshire Fire and Rescue Service is set to recruit 16 new full-time firefighters. The new recruitment drive follows one of the busiest summers ever for the service, but it's actually the result of a number of retirements, as Deputy Chief Fire Officer Michelle Hickmott told the BBC.
2: So we've had a range of retirements over the past few months, and we've got some coming up in the coming months. So yeah, this is about replacing some of our most experienced firefighters with new firefighters who will bring in new perspectives, new diversity of thought, new lived experiences, hopefully making us richer in our workforce as well.
1: The role of a firefighter is, of course, more than just emergency response, and can include attending community events, helping protect businesses through fire safety, and educating school children. Staffordshire Fire and Rescue Service say they're aiming to attract people from a range of backgrounds and would encourage anyone interested to find out more. Applications open on the 28th of September and will close on the 11th of October, and you can find out more on Staffordshire Fire and Rescue Service's website.
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2: I am convinced that when two people find faith and meaning in life together, it is the most powerful force to heal and maintain a marriage. But you can be religious and still stupid, lacking understanding or communication skills and the willingness to sacrifice your own needs for long enough to restore affection. Policymakers, churches and the public in general need to see preventative measures of education and counsel before and after marriage as far more important. We spend many years reading and learning how to equip ourselves for work and money making, but we treat marriage as if it were a romantic accident which requires no preparation, thoughtfulness or effort. The results are too tragically apparent. It's time we sought every help in understanding communication and love. We need God, adequate education and real determination as never before. The expert on that is Jesus. This is John Smith.

0: Now, coming up on our next Close Encounters programme, Anne Donaldson chats to Claire Parks. Claire grew up in rural Staffordshire, and sadly, she felt rejected by her peers as a child. And she talks about how, in terms of her character, she became fearful and angry and self-centred. But things started to change when she came to faith in Jesus at 20 years old, and she experienced a miraculous healing in her back. Claire tells a really powerful story about the power of forgiveness and also how her character was transformed as she put her faith in Jesus Christ. Close Encounters is on a Sunday evening at 8 p.m. It's where we hear from ordinary people who share their extraordinary stories. Claire Parks is our guest. She chats to Anne Donaldson on the programme at 8 p.m. tonight.
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2: 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The task which has been set us is not above our strength. Salvation will not be denied us.
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0: Community Radio for Stoke-on-Trent and Newcastle-under-Lyme. This is Cross Rhythm City.
1: A council leader says local government reorganisation remains a dark cloud hanging over Newcastle-under-Lyme, despite the government pausing the process. Community Secretary Angela Rayner recently announced the planned overhaul of councils in Stoke-on-Trent and Staffordshire would be reviewed following updated legal advice. The proposed model for local government reorganisation would have seen Newcastle-under-Lyme, Stoke-on-Trent and the Staffordshire Moorlands merged under a new North Staffordshire Unitary Authority. That proposal was strongly opposed by Cabinet members at Newcastle Borough Council, who've criticised the City Council's heavy debt burden and raised concerns about a loss of Newcastle's historic identity. Council leader Jonathan Gullis told a recent Cabinet meeting that he was deeply frustrated at the North Staffordshire proposal being paused rather than cancelled.
2: Uncertainty continues to hang over our heads and therefore acts as a dark cloud when we want to have clear plans when it comes to investing in our community, like our town centres, like our parks, as well as making sure that we can outline for residents a longer term plan of what this authority will do under this administration.
1: Well, shortly before the government's announcement that it was pausing the process, the Borough Council had sent a pre-action letter to the government ahead of a potential legal challenge on LGR. Meanwhile, the Cabinet has also heard that work to explore ways of safeguarding Newcastle's borough status and mayoralty would continue.
3: Stoke-on-Trent, renowned as the world's greatest centre of the pottery industry.
4: From the world capital of ceramics.
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0: 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This is Cross Rhythm City.
1: A company has been slapped with a court bill of over £8,000 over the sorry state of a former Stoke-on-Trent shop. 179 High Street is a 19th century building that sits within Tunstall's Tower Square conservation area. The council says it's in a poor state of repair following a period of neglect. It was also damaged by fire last year. The City Council previously slapped the property with an enforcement notice, but now London-based Nor House Limited and its two directors have been prosecuted by the council at North Staffordshire Justice Centre. Speaking after the court case, Councillor Finlay Gordon-McCusker, the council's cabinet member for regeneration, said the council will go after any owner who lets any historic building to rot. The council declared a heritage emergency at the beginning of the year, following fears that too many important buildings had been left to decline for too long. Since then, the council's taken enforcement action on more than 100 buildings. 20 of them have been brought back into full compliance, but the council's warned that its dedicated heritage enforcement team now has an increased focus on formal action and will progress cases through the courts where owners fail to act.
2: The message is in the music.
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3: 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Manchester-based musician and artist Jonathan Ogden returns with the album Day. His latest release represents a shift from the grief of losing his parents to hope and renewal. Fusing indie rock with synthy new wave sounds. 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
3: There are two types of drive you can have on the motorway. One that feels like this.
4: Or one that feels...
3: like this. The difference is just a few little changes, like giving more space to the car in front or not hogging the middle lane. Because being a little more considerate on the road actually reduces congestion and collisions, which transforms everyone's journey. So we all feel a little less...

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1: Dolly Magazine regularly features a page entitled Short Pieces, which enables young readers to have their poems published. One recent contribution reads as follows. I'm sick of being seen as a joke, there to laugh at, tease and provoke. Deep down it hurts inside, and in some ways I feel a part of me has died. I try my hardest to override the preaching sneers, turning away to hold back the tears.
2: I know there's pain. Why do you lock yourself up in these chains?
1: Many people I know have paid the high cost of allowing themselves to become victims of the opinions of others. Believing in yourself is impossible if you're always in need of other people's affirmations. True identity and self-worth are increased by knowing intimately the unearned love and care of Jesus. Don't just be concerned about the opinions of others. Be inspired by God's acceptance and love for you. This is John Smith.

0: across the six towns of Stoke-on-Trent and Newcastle-under-Lyme. 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
1: A piece of Stoke-on-Trent skyline is changing after the start of demolition work began at one of the city's not-so-pleasant landmark buildings. Twyford House off Garner Street in Etruria has been out of use since being gutted by a major fire in 2012. More recently, some 18,000 tonnes of illegal waste was being stored on the site until then MP Joe Gideon raised concerns about how a fire could have led to the closure of the A500 and West Coast mainline nearby. She successfully lobbied the Environment Agency to spend £10 million of taxpayers' cash to remove the waste 3 years ago. Twyford Bathrooms last used the building back in 1990, and while various parts of the site have been used by different companies in more recent times, the building had been in a very poor state for a long time. Stoke-on-Trent City Council said it's committed to protecting historic buildings and giving them a future, but it said the chance to save Twyford House was long gone. It says they'll work to ensure that the site on Garner Street doesn't remain derelict and is used to bring new jobs and opportunity to the city.
0: This is

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2: 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And a reminder that sometimes the greatest strength is found in surrender. Trust Fall by Stephen Stanley. 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
3: Let's go.

0: Now, bosses at Stoke-on-Trent engineering firm Goodwin say they've hit a significant milestone after striking a £1.1 billion deal to sell parts of the business which supply components for things like submarines and naval vessels. It's been confirmed that Cerberus, a private equity firm set up by US defence official Steven Feinberg, has agreed to buy parts of Hanley-based Goodwin's mechanical engineering business, including defence operations. Goodwin, which is made up of several companies, said in August it was exploring a possible sale and has now issued an update to say the deal is expected to be completed in the first quarter of next year, subject to regulatory approval. The chairman, Timothy Goodwin, said the sale would reposition the business and deliver significant value for shareholders. Goodwin was founded in 1883 and is majority owned and managed by the Goodwin family. In the year to April, revenue had risen by 27% to £280 million in the group, and trading profits had lifted 118% to £77.5 million. Goodwin said the businesses they're looking to sell were well positioned for future growth.
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4: From the Sky News Centre at 2, the DUP leader is calling the behaviour of First Minister Michelle O'Neill shameful for taking part in what he's called an unlawful protest. Senior Sinn Féin politicians have been criticised for blocking an Orange Order march in Portadown. The Drumcree parade was due to go down the largely nationalist Garvaghy Road, but has been delayed by huge crowds. It's been allowed for the first time since 1998. Gavin Robinson is condemning Ms O'Neill.
5: She's breaking the law. She's the head of an executive and she's prepared to willfully disregard the ruling of our courts, the determination by the statutory body charged with determining parades in Northern Ireland.
4: Counter-terror police are leading an investigation after five men were arrested under the Explosives Act near RAF Fairford in Gloucestershire. 85 homes in the village of Welford have been evacuated and army bomb experts are examining vehicles. 10 workers at an NHS trust have been taken off active duty over claims they accessed the medical records of three-year-old Noah Woods. The youngster died last week after going missing from a play area in Suffolk. Andy Burnham says he's prepared for his popularity to take a hit if he raises taxes to fund social care reforms. The Prime Minister suggested an NHS-style service could be in Labour's next election manifesto. These party members at its conference in Liverpool want to see action.
6: Social care needs to be on the same level as the NHS, as far as I'm concerned.
7: There's this crazy reaction to the word tax. You know, tax is how we all get our public services.
8: We're all getting older and it's bankrupting people and it's got to be sorted out.
4: Two demonstrators have been arrested outside the hall in support of Palestine action. In the Women's Super League, Manchester United are leading West Ham 1-0 at half-time. Later, Chelsea host Arsenal at Stamford Bridge. And Tom Banton has scored 126. With England piling on the runs in the final ODI with Sri Lanka at the Oval a short time ago, they were 287 for 5 after 44 overs. That's the latest. I'm Nick Rich.
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This week on Cross Rhythms Radio, there are four songs added to our main playlists, including this one from the Californian artist Koki. It's Walk Away.

hide things, the truth eventually comes out. And on this next song, Amanda Nolan shares about a time in her life where she tried to keep her flaws hidden in the dark until God's light brought healing and restoration.

Can't Keep a Secret from Amanda Nolan. It's her very first hit on Cross Rhythms Radio. 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

0: Confessions of a Church Kid is the debut album from Rachel DeLong. Bursting with rock and pop punk energy, Rachel embraces the highs of life as well as some of the realities of grappling with faith. Through questions of faith, identity, and the pressure to have it all together, this collection of songs points towards a deeper truth. Our worth isn't something we have to earn. It's raw, relatable, and refreshingly honest. Confessions of a Church Kid by Rachel DeLong. Stream and download it now.
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1: Stoke-on-Trent City Council has been awarded more than £9 million of government funding to transform social care and to help reduce spending. The City Council is among 14 authorities to receive a share of a transformation fund, which aims to help councils modernise high-cost services and reduce their reliance on emergency support. Children's and adult social care are the two biggest departments at the City Council, with demand on services leading to big overspends for several years. The council will receive just over £4 million from the new fund in this current financial year, and a further £5 million will follow afterwards if satisfactory progress is made. In terms of children's social care, council leaders plan to use the money to redesign frontline social work, introducing a new model that's focused on keeping families together. They also want to improve fostering recruitment and reunification services in the hope of bringing down spending on costly private care placements. Despite numbers falling over the last year, there are more than 1,000 children in care in Stoke-on-Trent. Meanwhile, the council will also use the funding to improve adult social care with stronger community-based prevention services, including through community lounges. There will also be a boost to the council's plans to redesign adult services around a therapy-led model, which is aimed at helping people to live independent and thriving lives for as long as possible. Council leader Jane Ashworth said they had to change the way services are delivered in order to meet rising demand.

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3: You probably think you're pretty good at multitasking behind the wheel. 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So what's wrong with checking your phone? 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If you use a mobile phone while driving, you're 4 times more likely to crash. 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

0: Wedgwood, Emma Bridgewater, Steelite and Port Merion.
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0: Cross Rhythm City.
2: Celebrated physicist Paul Davies recently argued that it's a logical absurdity to contend that the underlying laws of the universe have no reason for their existence. We can't get away with just dismissing the laws as a package of marvels that just happens to be. Yet this is precisely the view held by some mainstream scientists. However, Davies points out also that some scientists see the laws as evidence that there is a type of purpose in nature, that the universe has a point to its existence, it is about something. A few go so far as to use the word God to describe the appearance of ingenious and intelligent design. I think this second group is onto something. While science, at present, in the popular media, seems to be moving away from faith, there is evidence that this technologically sophisticated generation is returning to an interest in faith again. This is John Smith. Throw your hands up.

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2: 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Complemented by innovation, building a Bentley for a new era. 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
1: While the standard model can travel at speeds of up to 155 miles per hour, and Bentley says the car's battery will give it a range of up to 375 miles. You can, of course, expect luxury, and you can expect a nice price tag too. The new production line is inside one of the Crewe site's original factory buildings, dating back to the 1930s, which previously housed the company's machining shop and later a research and development workshop. It's been stripped and fitted with a new floor designed to allow autonomous guided vehicles to move cars through the production process. Not only will the electric SUV safeguard jobs at the factory, but also gives a boost to some of Bentley's 700 suppliers.
3: Are you

0: Remaining at number two for another week, it's Shine a Light from Candy Staten. Now, we have four new entries in total, including this one, Hands Up by Jelly Roll. And also from Gable Price and Friends. 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
3: This music may contain hope is the ambitious second album from Ray. Blending jazz, soul and pop with moments of breathtaking musical grandeur, Ray pairs raw and vulnerable songwriting with spectacular musicianship. It's a bold, unrestrained journey through heartbreak, insecurity and self-doubt, searching for the light on the other side. Gloriously expansive and theatrical. Ultimately, this music does exactly what it says. It contains hope. Don't miss the number one selling album from Ray. This music may contain hope.
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4: 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I can't wrap my brain.

0: Hey, what's up? I'm B. Wright. I'm here to perform.
1: B. Who?
0: B. Wright.
1: You're not on the roster.
0: What you mean I'm not on the roster? Y'all exactly. Called me, man.
1: You're not on the roster?
0: Well, look a little closer.
1: I'm looking. You're not on the roster. Now get out of line.
0: Hey, what's that over there?
1: Where?
0: Huh?

0: 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This is Cross Rhythm City Radio.
1: A growing Stoke-on-Trent business says it will create more than 100 jobs if its plans for a new state-of-the-art automated warehouse are given the green light. Tile Mountain has submitted plans to demolish the existing buildings on the former Johnson Tiles site in Tunstall and replace them with a new purpose-built distribution facility. The company already occupies 5 buildings in the area, and it says the new development would allow it to expand further with the creation of 102 new jobs. The warehouse would be fitted with automated systems that can retrieve and place goods ready for distribution. Tile Mountain has grown from a small online startup 13 years ago here in the Potteries to become one of the country's fastest growing tile, floor and home improvement groups. It now has 18 showrooms nationwide, as well as being online. The company bought the Johnson Tiles site last year, and planners at Stoke-on-Trent City Council are expected to make a decision on the company's planning application by the end of November.
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It seems that this entire generation has lost its sense of purpose. 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Purpose. Purpose. We build solid houses.

0: but fail to take the time to read them. Conquer space, but cannot conquer our habits. Flirt with fantasy to avoid reality. This entire generation has lost its sense of purpose. Sense of purpose. Sense of purpose. Sense of purpose.
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3: What are you doing? 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
5: Do you understand that God has a plan for your life? 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
4: You've only got one life. If you blow this one up, you haven't got another one. This is not practice.
7: You can't turn back. Not now.
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0: Now, coming up on our next Close Encounters programme, Anne Donaldson chats to Claire Parks. Claire grew up in rural Staffordshire, and sadly, she felt rejected by her peers as a child. And she talks about how, as a, in terms of her character, she became fearful and angry and self-centred. But things started to change when she came to faith in Jesus at 20 years old, and she experienced a miraculous healing in her back. Claire tells a really powerful story about the power of forgiveness and also how her character was transformed as she put her faith in Jesus Christ. Close Encounters is on a Sunday evening at 8 p.m. It's where we hear from ordinary people who share their extraordinary stories. Claire Parks is our guest. She chats to Anne Donaldson on the programme at 8 p.m. tonight.
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1: Nobody seems to take responsibility these days for their own personal behaviour. My father's like this, your mother's like that, we say, or the

We often think we're pretty safe. The nature versus nurture, heredity versus environment debate always ends up concluding really it's somebody else's fault. Usually your parents, either for their faulty genes or their poor parenting skills. Jesus leaves us with a different model, in which we're called to make radical choices to rise above cultural tradition and natural weakness. Beyond our genetic makeup and the impact of those around us, we each have our own mind and our own will. Take responsibility for your own behaviour. Don't just find an excuse after excuse. Seek a miracle of conversion that you might take stock of your life and find radical change. This is John Smith. Walking.

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another brilliant release from the Sibling Group. The Most Beautiful Colours by For King and Country. Meanwhile, also out with a new album, Joseph O'Brien with What's Good For Me.

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3: 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His latest release represents a shift from the grief of losing his parents to hope and renewal. 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

World. Word to Michael Crichton, kid, I get down. By the way, I come from Philly town, with thoughts upon the king and in a race to win a crown. My skills found to rip the game another quarter. I try to bring it righteous, so a smile.

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1: Although we live in chaos,
0: God is in control.
1: We control. For self-edification is the reason I be rapping.
0: We control.
1: Be no longer a lost soul.
0: Be no longer a lost soul. Although we live in chaos.
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3: Almost 350 workers at Bet365 are expected to lose their jobs in a restructuring of the business. The gambling giant has over 5,000 employees, and workers at its headquarters in Stoke-on-Trent are expected to face the brunt of the axed jobs. Offices in Malta and Gibraltar are also affected. The company said it was looking to avoid the need for redundancies. The company said it had been facing a highly competitive trading environment, as well as increased regulatory and tax-related costs. It said its move was to secure the business's long-term future. The company's been hit by an increase in remote gaming duty since April, and a new remote betting duty comes into force next year. Gareth Snell is the Labour MP for Stoke-on-Trent Central. He said the announcement of job losses at Bet365 should serve as a warning to the regulators and to the Treasury. He said that the well-paid jobs at Bet365 are in an area of the country that needs investment, and he said that the company had been built from the ground up here in the city. He's warned the government not to push people who like to bet into unregulated black markets, which would have consequential impacts for the regulated sector.

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5: From the Sky News Centre at 4. Five men have been arrested on suspicion of explosives and terrorism offences after three suspicious vehicles were stopped on their way to an RAF base. The alarm was raised early this morning near Fairford in Gloucestershire, which is used by the US. 85 homes nearby have been evacuated while bomb disposal experts examine the scene. In the past few minutes, Donald Trump has described the arrests as a great thing.
6: Working with Britain, it was an amazing job. We had them under investigation. They were looking to do big damage to our fort, and working with the British worked out great. We had them under view for a long time, and we got them.
5: The head of the Democratic Unionist Party is accusing Northern Ireland's First Minister of breaking the law. Michelle O'Neill and others are blocking a controversial Orange Order march heading from Drumcree Church down the mainly nationalist Garvachy Road in Portadown. The Parades Commission's allowed it for the first time since 1998. The Sinn Féin politician's defending her actions.
7: We've spent the night speaking with intergenerational, like a granny and her daughter and her granddaughter. We're meeting families like that who feel collectively traumatised, who feel individually traumatised. Just anybody thinks that this is a good idea? No right-minded person would make this decision.
5: Labour's set out plans to hand local leaders stronger powers to take possession of empty and derelict homes so they can be brought back into use. The first day of the party's annual conference has also seen Andy Burnham discuss ways of paying for a new social care system in England. A man in his 80s has died after fire tore through a house in North London. The first floor of a two-storey building in Wood Green was destroyed last night. A Scottish Health Board has declared a critical incident. NHS Grampian says its A&E departments in Aberdeen and Elgin are under intense pressure. And England's cricketers have taken early wickets after setting Sri Lanka a victory target of 356 in the deciding ODI. The tourists are 73 for 3 in reply at the Oval. Opener Tom Banton had earlier hit his first one-day international century for Harry Brooks' side. That's the latest. I'm Nick Qureshi.
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Your grandma's only got a couple minutes till she goes. 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And somewhere in the silence she replied.

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3: From the Sky News Centre at 5. Donald Trump says the arrests of 5 men near RAF Fairford in Gloucestershire is fantastic, claiming those involved were looking to do big damage. They're being held on suspicion of explosives and terrorism offences after 3 vans heading to the base which the US has used to launch strikes on Iran were stopped. The Prime Minister's thanked authorities involved, including counter-terror police. Crime commentator Danny Shaw says their efforts won't stop there.
4: There will be frantic work going on at Scotland Yard and also at MI5 to ascertain whether any of these individuals who've been arrested are linked to other groups, to other cells, to other people who might be planning other attacks.
3: It's understood links with Iran are being investigated. The leader of the DUP is accusing Northern Ireland's First Minister of breaking the law. Michelle O'Neill and thousands of others are blocking a loyalist parade from marching along a mainly nationalist area of Portadown. 10 staff have been removed from duty after the medical records of 3-year-old Noah Woods were accessed. His body was found in a pond last week after wandering from a playground in Suffolk. The Prime Minister says nothing's off the table when it comes to finding the money to fund social care in England. Andy Burnham is suggesting the system could be free at the point of use. Former Labour Cabinet Minister Steve Reid thinks it shouldn't be left to Westminster to run.
5: It would be much better if it operates as a kind of a national set of guarantees, but it's delivered locally, because it's the hospitals locally, the care services locally, public health locally, that will understand the needs of each particular local area, and they will differ.
3: The Duke of Sussex says it's great to be back home. Prince Harry has told an interviewer he and Meghan decided to return from the US for lots of reasons. To sport, and in the past few minutes, England's cricketers have won the deciding one-day international with Sri Lanka by 223 runs. Harry Brooks' side set their opponents of targets of 356 to win. And Wales are just kicking off their attempt at a first win in this season's Nations League against Denmark. That's the latest. I'm Nick.
0: 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You've been activated.
6: Ladies and gentlemen,
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6: Hello, welcome along to the latest Cross Rhythms Top 10 chart. We're getting in gear. We are about to bring you some of the most heard and bought songs from the last week with the Top 10 Countdown that's based on music sales and radio airplay, sales in the UK and the US, and tracks played on Cross Rhythms Radio over the last week. Now, last time, we had a new entry at number 1.

will this stay at the top for a second week? Or could Candy Staten go up to number one with Shine a Light? Yeah, she's been at number two these last few weeks. Could she go one better? We're going to find out between now and the end of the hour. Also doing well in the Cross Rhythms Top 10 chart of late. One Republic with Give Me Something, last time at number three. We had a new entry at four last time from Jelly Roll with Hands Up. Could this climb up four further? Could it go into the top three? Another new entry on the last countdown was this one by Gable Price and Friends. Talking Like Friends was or entered the chart at number seven. Can it climb higher? We'll begin the countdown in a moment. There are two new entries in this top 10, including this one by Charlie Neal.

A new entry at number 10. It's Prophet Teth with Love Casts Out All Fear. And we're off to a great start. In fact, our chart begins with two new entries. Yep, the two new hits in this countdown are both at the bottom of the chart. So your next one comes from Charlie Neal, who's recorded on projects for everyone from Snoop Dogg through to Matt Redman. She shared the stage with music giants like Kirk Franklin, CC Winans, Lauren Daigle, and none other than Aretha Franklin. In the summer, she put out a brilliant single, Be All Right, and it's just entered our countdown. It's at number

0: Charlene Neal with Beat All Right. That's a new entry at number 9 on the Cross Rhythms Top 10. Our countdown's based on music sales and radio airplay. Well, next it's MIA, a pioneering British Sri Lankan hip-hop and electronic artist. Her big hit to date is Paper Planes. She has in the past used her voice to talk about political matters. She was raised as a Hindu, but in more recent years has spoken about her conversion to Christianity after a life-changing vision. She's spoken about how, in talking about her Christian faith, she's received a backlash as well. Her latest album is MI7, and from it, here's Prayer 777.
1: 8.

MIA with Prayer 777. That drops down two places to number 8 here on the Cross Rhythms Top 10 chart. I'm Chris, bringing you the countdown. It's based on music sales and radio airplay. And we'll continue with the rundown in a moment with a song from the London rapper Collis Star. However, first of all, I'm about to showcase three tracks which could be new entries in the top 10 over the next few weeks. My God, I lost myself again. First up, Safika.

That's the title track from her EP Again Again. We could get a new entry as well in the next few weeks from Roy Tosh. This single, I Like It, features Camille de la Cruz.

And then the Swedish sibling group Lindy have just put out their album Honest to God 2. It builds on an EP they put out before that. And this next song features both on the EP and the brand new album. So here's Lindy with Foolish Mind.

0: songs which could be new entries in the countdown in the next few weeks. Ones to listen out for. Right, we'll continue in a moment. We're up to number 7. We've got the London rapper College Star on the way.
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6: If anything could have gone wrong, then it went wrong this week. We all know life goes on, but time is short without true peace. Anxious on the mattress, panicking's got me stranded.

Well, well, well, I woke up to a thought from hell. Two choices when I wake up, listen or talk to myself. I'll keep on speaking truth in a world that don't mind speaking lies. It starts up there, goes down to the heart, and it keeps you up at the end of the night.

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1: Life Goes On from Colour Star. It climbs up one place to number 7 and has been in the countdown for 7 weeks. Now, if you've just joined us, welcome along. It's the Cross Rhythms Top 10, and the countdown began with 2 new entries. So 2 songs drop out of this chart. One of the songs is this one, Changing by Eau Claire. Which only spent a week in the chart. Also dropping out, Kingdom Revival.
2: Also passed by on the other side.
1: With The Good Samaritan, which spent 3 weeks in the rundown. Well, we're up to number 6 then, and next it's Adax with Light of My Life. 6.

So dropping down one place to number six, it's Light of My Life by Adax. This is the Crosswithums Top 10 chart. And I'm Chris Meltford bringing you the countdown. I hope you're enjoying it so far. We're halfway through, and at this point I'm going to guide you through some of the best new releases just out, and maybe some of these tracks and releases will feature in our countdown in the next few weeks and months. Okay, starting off with gospel music legend Kirk Franklin and a new single, This Time.

There's lots of brilliant collaborations and guest artists on the album, including from Del Mac. Finally, from Need to Breathe, a new single called Can't Apologise.

And there's some of the best new releases just out. And maybe some of those songs will feature in this countdown in the future. Now, before we continue with the rundown, here are the songs in the running for our top spot, for our number one. So, Forrest Frank had a new entry at the top last time with B.I.G.

0: Will this remain at number one for a second time? Candy Staton's been at number two for the last few weeks with Shine a Light. Could this go up to number one? We'll find out between now and the end of the hour. Let's continue.
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0: We continue with a song from the Californian band Gable Price and Friends that they put out a few weeks ago. The song explores a conversational dialogue with God. Talking Like Friends was a new entry at 7 last week and today moves up 2 places.
2: 5.

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We're talking like friends, and that's a non-mover at number four. Jelly Roll gets his second week in the countdown next, so this next song, Hands Up, references some of his darker and even criminal past, but also his transformation as he's put his hope and his faith in Jesus Christ as Saviour and Lord. Here's Jelly Roll with Hands Up, a non-mover

Jelly Roll with Hands Up at number 4 on the Cross of Them's Top 10 chart. Right, here are some new tracks about to hit the Cross of Them's radio playlist, which could be new entries in the next few weeks. So from Songhouse and Maddie Jane, it's Almighty.

0: new tracks which could feature in the countdown in the coming weeks. Ones to listen out for. Okay, we'll continue though in a moment. Back to today's chart with our top three songs. Will Forrest Frank remain at number one?
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0: I'm Chris here with the countdown, and we're up to number three. And it's a non-mover, One Republic and Give Me Something. Switch the light.

0: One Republic and Give Me Something, a non-mover at number 3. That's been in the countdown for 9 weeks now. So two songs are left. We've got B.I.G. by Forrest Frank, which was a big new entry in our countdown at number 1 last time round. Does it stay at the top? And then Candy Staten's been hanging around at number 2 for a few weeks with Shine A Light, or Candy Staten, I should say. In which order do they come then? Do they hold the same positions or swap around? Let's find out. At number 2... it's Candy Staten.
1: 2.

0: Candy State and Shine a Light, which spends a fifth week in the rundown. But Forrest Frank holds on to that number one spot. I'll play B.I.G. in just a few moments. First of all, here's a reminder about what's happened so far.
1: 10.
2: But then we're sent back down to this cold heart.
0: It was a new entry at 10, Prophet Teth with Love Casts Out All Fear. At 9, also a new entry, Be All Right by Charlin Neal.
1: 9.
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1: 3.
2: 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Somewhere to go. 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
0: And at 2, a non-mover, Candy Statham with Shine a Light.
1: 2.
0: All right, so remaining at number one for a second time round, it's Forrest Frank.
3: Right here, right now.
1: Here we go. One.
0: Yeah, so after securing a new entry at number one in our last chart, it remains at the top from his latest album, Child of God 2. It's B.I.G.

0: Hello and welcome aboard the Gospel Blues train with Maylands Honeyman. It's great to have you with us this week, and over the next hour it will be my honour and pleasure to take you on a journey of discovery as we delve into the abundant world of Gospel Blues. That was Gloucestershire-based band Out of the Ashes there with the title track from their latest album, Get Out the Boat, kicking off a packed show this week. That's right, as well as the very best in Gospel Blues music, we have a regular double take feature, plus in the last part of the show we'll be shining our blues spotlight on Gospel Blues songs which contain the word peace in their titles. Plenty to look forward to, I hope you'll agree. Okay, here's a track by an artist we've never played before. This is Irish troubadour Sammy Horner with Oh Jesus, Won't You Touch Me, and after that we'll take a listen to another Irish troubadour, the one and only Brian Houston with My Debts Is Paid.
1: Oh Jesus, won't you touch me? Oh Jesus, won't you touch me? Oh Jesus, won't you touch me like you touched a man who

0: way.
1: There he goes. Brian Houston there with My Debts Is Paid, taken from the man's 2013 Mercy album, and before that, fellow Irishman Sammy Horner with Oh Jesus, Won't You Touch Me. Okay, in keeping with the somewhat Celtic path that we've headed down this week, here are a couple of Welsh acts that are firm favourites of the show. First up, the now sadly defunct Tim Crahart Blues Band with their version of the gospel blues stalwart Motherless Children, followed by Shakin' Stevens with his version of Jimmy Vaughan's Love the World.

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2: 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It's both a confession and an invitation to sit in the space between brokenness and breakthrough. And a reminder that sometimes the greatest strength is found in surrender. 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

Hello and welcome back on board the Gospel Blues train with me, Lynn's Honeyman. That was US singer-songwriter Amos Lee with Jesus, a track taken from his 2011 Mission Bell album. And still to come this week is our regular double take feature. Plus, in the last part of the show, we'll be turning our blues spotlight on gospel blues songs with the word peace in their titles. In the meantime, here's some Amy Helm with Roll the Stone.

You're currently on board the Gospel Blues train with me, Lance Honeyman, and at this part in the show, we come to our regular double take feature, and that's where we take a listen to the original or definitive version of a Gospel Blues classic, and immediately hear an updated take on the same song years later by another artist. And this time around, we've opted for a perhaps lesser known spiritual which goes by the name O Lord, I Want You to Help, and we've opted for two contrasting versions of that very number. First up, with their slowed down a cappella version, the McIntosh County Shouters, followed by a more full-blooded and up-tempo rendition by the Reverend John Wilkins. O Lord, I Want You to Help Me. Oh.

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1: Confessions of a Church Kid is the debut album from Rachel DeLong. 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

0: You're currently on board the Gospel Blues train with me, Lance Honeyman, and it's great to have you with us this week. That was the Holmes Brothers there with their version of Bob Dylan's Man of Peace, and as promised in the last part of the show, we're focusing in on Gospel Blues numbers which contain the word peace in their titles. And here are a couple more examples. First up, the North Mississippi All-Stars with Prayer for Peace, followed by perhaps the most famous peace spiritual of all time, an instrumental take on Thomas Dorsey's Peace in the Valley by the Reverend Lonnie Farris.
1: Back

great laid-back instrumental version of the Thomas Dorsey classic Peace in the Valley, courtesy of the Reverend Lonnie Farris, and before him Prayer for Peace by the North Mississippi All-Stars. Astute as you are, I'm sure you've noticed that both of those tracks featured the word peace in their titles, and in the last part of this week's show, we're honing in on songs which share that particular word. We all need more peace, after all. Continuing in that vein, here is Rhett Walker and his band with Peace in the Family.

Peace in the Family there from the Rhett Walker Band, a track which fits right into our Blues Spotlight theme this week, where we've been featuring songs that take peace as their inspiration. And such is the number of songs which contain peace in their title, we may well do another instalment in the coming weeks, as we have done previously with tracks that contain the words heaven, mercy, etc. And you've been listening to the Gospel Blues Train with me, Lins Honeyman, and as we draw into the station and get ready to nudge the buffers once again, let's go out with one more peace song. This with Peace, Don't You Worry, from their latest album, The Rooster Crowed, are the Blues Band with Paul Jones on lead vocals. So join me same time, same place next week for more of the very best in gospel blues music. This was a Lins Honeyman Revival FM production. Thanks for listening.

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1: 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Are you with me?
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3: This message brings to a close the series of recordings made at the 2008 Audacious Conference, and we'll merge that with some quality classic dance tracks featuring artists like The Age of Love, Binary Finery, Bartez, Ocean Lab, Signum Feet, and Mono Boy.
2: Cornucopia.
3: We'll also be throwing in some tracks from the Audacious Band, so prepare to absorb the word. Hear Chris Hill's final instalment of his teaching, recorded live at the 2008 Audacious Conference. This is Cornucopia.
2: Cornucopia.

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1: Get a Bible tonight. I just have you for a few moments to just... I have here the Bible. I have here the Word of God. Does anybody have a Bible in the building? Is anybody armed and dangerous and ready to fight? Does anybody have the sword of the Spirit? Does anybody have the Word of God? Good. Go with me in your Bible to Mark chapter number 5. Man, I feel an anointing. I feel an anointing. Help me, Holy Ghost. Mark chapter number 5 in your Bible. Oink splat, oink splat. Mark chapter number 5 in your Bible tonight. Thank you. That's awesome. Thank you. Let's have a great hallelujah for the sound team. Come on. Let's thank God for all the technicians. Come on. Let's thank God for the people who put the words on the screen and the lighting crew and all the people who do the sound. You can do better than that. Thank God for them. It's a lot of preaching to do with no voice. I'm telling you. That's awesome. That's awesome. They're blushing. That's fantastic. That's the benefit of being black.

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Balcony, you're too late back. Come on, let's give him a big shout. Come on, let's thank God for him. Amen. Thank God for you. We celebrate you. We thank God for your help. Seriously. Mark chapter number 5, if you have it, say amen. Amen. Then they came to the other side. Then they came to the other side of the sea.

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And when he saw Jesus, when he looked up from his situation and saw the King of Kings and the Lord of Lords, when he saw Jesus from afar off, he ran and worshiped him. Wow. And he cried out with a loud voice and said, "What do I have to do with you, Jesus, Son of the Most High God? I implore you by God that you do not torment me." For he said to him, I need your help here. Somebody say, come out. I can't hear you say, come out. I can't feel you say, come out. I need you to speak to the youth of this nation that are in peril. I need you to speak over the youth of this nation that are being destroyed. I need you to speak to the youth of your city that are caught up in the web of deceit. I need you to speak to the youth of your hometown who are caught up in this road to sin. I need you to declare over your nation, declare over your situation. I need

0: out of the man, you unclean spirit. Then Jesus asked him, what is your name? And he answered, saying, my name is Legion, for we are many. Also, he begged him earnestly that he would not send them out into the country. Now a large herd of swine. We did this already with the other preacher. So let's just jump down to verse 19.
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2: He says, come out. Wow. And in verse 19, however, Jesus did not permit him, but said to him, go home. Go home to your friends and tell them what great things the Lord has done for you and how he has had compassion on you. And he departed and began to proclaim in Decapolis all that Jesus had done for him, and all marveled.
1: Welcome back. We are in the mix. Keep it Cornucopia.
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0: So much in here. I just want to land on verse number 8 of chapter number 5 of the Synoptic Gospel of St. Mark. It says there in verse 8, I really needed two words. That's all I really needed. He said to him, come out. Come out. Come out. Let's pray. Father, in Jesus' name, I thank you for the opportunity to speak into the soil of a nation. I thank you, Father, for the position you placed me today, that I would be able to stand behind the desk of God, to open up the book of God, to talk about the Christ of God to the people of God tonight. Now, I'm praying that the kind of anointing that would make prophesying easy. God, tonight we don't just need another sermon. We don't need 3 points in a poem. God, I'm praying for the kind of sermon, the kind of word, the kind of prophetic unction that speaks to the destiny of a nation and a people. Tonight, will you turn something in the spirit? Tonight, will you raise the roof on our expectation? Tonight, would you stir us way down on the inside so that we would be able to speak without fear of favor, this, the matchless word of God. In advance, I thank you for victory on the left side, victory on the right side, victory behind me, and victory in front of me, in Jesus' name. Someone with faith said, yeah. Tonight, we get to preach about Jesus. If you don't get excited about Jesus, there's something wrong with your exciter. We get to talk about the King of Kings. We get to talk about the Lord of Lords. Oh, I would do anything. Oh, to hear him preach. Oh, if I could have Jesus on my podcast, if I could have him on my iPod. Oh, what was it like to hear Jesus preach? What was it like to hear Jesus teach? To hear the word break down the word. Oh, to hear the way, open the way of the scriptures. To see, to hear the road, show us the road. Oh, I'd do anything to see him walk, to see him talk, to see him live, to see him give, to see him raise the dead. Oh, just to lay down and put my head on the breast of Jesus, just to chill with him, just to walk with him, just to eat with him. Oh, I love him because he loved me first. I love him because he gave his life for me. I love him, and there's something on the inside that when I think of the goodness of Jesus and all he done for me, my soul cries out, hallelujah. I thank God for saving me. Oh, Jesus is on the boat. And then you got to read chapter 4. Didn't have time to touch it. Chapter 4, there's a big old storm. And Jesus is sleeping in the boat.
1: Koinocopia.
0: And they're nervous. They're whinging. I said that right? Whinging, whining. Disciples scared for their life. Jesus wakes up and knocks the sleep out of his eye. Says, peace be still. And the storm ceases. And they look at him and they say, what manner of man is this? And even the winds and the waves bow down at his words. This is Jesus. This is not some mamby-pamby. This is not some milquetoast, spaghetti-spined, dovey-lovey, easy-peasy, extra-cheesy Jesus that maybe they taught you about. This is the Jesus of the Bible. This is the Jesus, the Lion of the tribe of Judah. This is the great prophet. Muhammad bowed down to him. This is the greatest prophet. This is the perfect prophet. This is the great God. This is the great I am. This is the Elohim. This is the El Shaddai. This is Jesus. Even the religions of the world have proclaimed that he is the greatest of all time. Jesus is in the boat. Can you imagine the moment? Can you imagine what it felt like to watch a storm dissipate? To watch a storm evaporate? To watch a storm disappear with a word from his mouth? They're on the boat, him and the disciples. And it must have been an awesome moment. They're like, wow, this is cool. Do something else, Jesus. It must have been awesome to hang out with Jesus, because he can make stuff out of stuff. One place he makes water into wine. His mama asked him to make water, to make some wine. She didn't know how did she know he could do it? They taught me in Bible school, the learned doctors of the church, that this was the first miracle of Jesus. They should have changed that. This is the first public miracle of Jesus, because he must have been doing some private miracles at home, because mama knew he could make stuff out of stuff. She must have known it must have been awesome to be mates with Jesus, because you're like, Jesus, we're hungry. You didn't have to run to the convenience store with Jesus. You can just say, hey, Jesus. Somebody get him something, because he can make stuff out of stuff. And the stuff he makes it better than the stuff it was before. I wish I had a few witnesses in here. He can take someone who's down and out and make them up and over. He can take somebody who's the tail and make them the head. He can take somebody who's messed up in their mind and messed up in their spirit and change them from the inside out and change the who that they are. Oh, it was awesome to hang with Jesus. They're all in the boat, and it's awesome. They're in the boat with Jesus. The storm is over. But I want you to see this. They instantly come to the shore and they get out of the boat. I need your help here. Just push your neighbor a bit. Say, get out the boat. Get out the boat. Get out the boat, baby. Spirit of Michael Jackson. Get out of the boat. You see, so often when God does something awesome in our life, we just want to stay there. So let's just stay on the boat. This is awesome. This is great. Let's just stay in our little youth group. This is great. Let's just stay in our little thing that we're doing. We got it going on there. Why are we going to move it, Pastor? Let's just keep doing this the way we're doing it. Why are we going to expand it? Why are we going to make it bigger? Let's just keep it in the boat. Let's just keep our own little fellowship. They're on the fellowship. The fellas are on the boat. They're on the fellowship. You better hurry up. They're fellowshipping. But I want you to see this is fellowshipping. It's good, but we gotta get off the boat. It's incredible to have an encounter with Jesus, but I want you to notice that he gets to the other side. Oh, you got to break on through to the other side. You got to get to the other side. And they don't stay on the ship. They fellowship to get off the ship and do something incredible. It's going to be historic. That's going to be so important that the evangelist has to write it down so that 2,000 years later, a preacher from America can shout it in the nation of Great Britain. You see, there has to be this moment in time. It must be proclaimed. This moment in time, this breakthrough must be wrought so that the world will know Jesus can do anything. Oh, I'm going to show you a rumble in the spirit. I'll show you a fight like you've never seen before. What I want you to see here is Jesus is getting off the boat. And somebody else sees him. I want my Jesus to be so big that somebody else can see him. My G-O-D is B B-I-G. I want him to be so big in my life. The Lord spoke to me. He said a house that has a poor light on the inside cannot be seen from the outside, but a house that has a great light in the inside can light up a whole neighborhood. If you've ever gone through a darkened neighborhood, maybe the street lights are out, but you can see there's houses and they have lights on the inside, and their curtains are drawn back, and their windows are opened up. You can see the light inside because the light that is bright on the inside shines out to the outside. And I love this, that Jesus stands up in the boat and he's about to step off the boat. He's getting off the fellowship, and somebody sees him. And notice his reaction. Wow. He runs. This is the contradiction of the century. He runs to Jesus. See, if they ever see Jesus, they'll run to him.
1: Get in your place.
0: The key to revival is revealing Jesus. Had a youth group, started with 65. 65 kids in an ugly room with no budget, nothing. Half a secretary, me and my wife, sound system that was just two, what do you call these, fallbacks. We call them monitors. Two fallbacks on the stick. That was our sound system. They just had the little stick thing, you know. And just a guy who could barely play, and a guy could barely run the board, and a guy could barely play the drums, and a guy could barely play the bass. And just us, just we'd move down from Boston, take over this youth group. The church was huge, but the youth group was tiny. And they'd flown me in. I left 1,200 teenagers goodbye and kissed four associate pastors and a full-time team and a budget of

0: into this ugly building, this ugly thing with his 65 strange looking kids with cowboy boots and big hats, and everybody had guns and trucks. There I am pulling up in my Beamer from Boston with my Brooks Brothers suit on and my tie and getting out and saying, "Oh God, you better do something here." But you know, we didn't have any lights, and I love lights. We didn't have good sound. I love good sound. We didn't have any television. I love television. We didn't have no smoke. I love smoke. Good smoke. We didn't have any lights, and we didn't have any things that spelled out anything. But we had Jesus. And I found out that it's great to have lights, it's great to have sound, it's great to have all these accoutrements, all these pieces of the puzzle that make ministry excellent. But if you don't have Jesus, you don't have anything at all, because he is everything. Woo! Hurry, man. You see, we just begin to show them Jesus. And 65 kids turned into 1,100 kids in 11 months. Without a disco ball, without a light, without a sound system, without a laser show, without a good building, without a decent budget. 65 kids turned to 1,100 kids. Because we start showing them Jesus, which is, here's the Jesus of the Bible. This is the real Jesus. See, if you just show Jesus, if Jesus can just stand up in the fellowship, if I be lifted up from the earth, I will draw all men unto me. He stands up, and there's a boy there, there's a man there, and he sees Jesus. And this is the contradiction of a lifetime. Is the Bible says when he sees Jesus, he runs to Jesus. He runs to Jesus and he says, "Leave me alone." You should read the Bible, it's fascinating. He runs to Jesus. The Bible says he runs to him. He bows down and he worships him. And then he says, "Leave me alone." So what a contradiction. But I've seen it in young people across the world. They get in worship and they'll leave. But it comes time for the altar call. And they say, "Leave me alone." They'll come to the rock concert, the Christian rock concert, and they'll jump up, and they'll run, and it'll be great. But it comes time to do business with God. And they were just worshiping, and they were just running, but then they say, "Leave me alone."
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4: Let's look at the condition of this young man, shall we? See, the Bible says that he's living in the tombs. I want to talk about young people living in the tombs, living with dead people. I see dead people. When everybody around you is dead, when you live your life with dead people, dead confessions and dead dreams and dead hopes and dead lifestyles. Have you ever been around a group of friends and you notice these are your mates, these are your boys, these are your dog, but you know that they're not going anywhere and they're not doing anything and they're not speaking any faith and he's living with the dead people. He's built his whole life around the tombs. I went to Westminster Abbey and I wept because people have been praying there for 900 years. My country's not even that old. Pastor Glenn and Sophie's new house is older than my nation. I walked in there and I said, how awesome is this place? It is the house of God and the gate of heaven. And tourists walk by, taking pictures on cell phones, oblivious to the prayers in that place. Oh, see, it was a dead place to them, but it was a live place for me. Because when Jesus stands up, he brings life to himself. Oh, I want you to understand something, ladies and gentlemen, that a nation that's living around

destiny of a generation when legacy and destiny clap their hands. When we bring legacy and destiny, history and progeny together, we produce power. He's living with the dead people. You know, we used to do this and we used to have that. And we used that, used that, and that, living with the past. Have you ever had a dead friend? Not dead naturally. Dead spiritually. You know how they're dead? You say, hey, mate, what you doing? They say, nothing. What you do yesterday? Nothing. What you doing tomorrow? You guessed it. Dead, doing the same thing, the same way, all the time. No life, no hope, no dream. What are you going to do when you get out of high school? I don't know. Have a kid. Get an apartment. Live my life in a cycle of hopelessness and helplessness. Oh, we were at dinner. We were at dinner. I had lunch this afternoon. And there was a waitress there from, of all places, Canada. And she was taking the mick out of your country. She said, why are we here? I said, what are you doing here? So I'm from Dallas. See, he's from here, but he's by way of here. And she's from that. And she was from Canada. She said, yeah. We said, why are you here in town? We said, we're here for a youth conference. She said, well, what's the cause? What's the thing behind it? And Pastor Glenn said, we're stirring up a generation to have dreams and have visions and to do great things and to do something. We're stirring up our young people to be great politicians and great leaders and great teachers and great family people. We're raising up. And you know what this young lady from Canada said? Yeah, they really need that.

see dead people, if everybody you see is dead, it's time to run to Jesus. I love that he runs to Jesus. The Bible says that he's been chained, but no chains

0: sales. Why did you do it?
1: I don't know. Why did you steal the car when there's one in the garage? I don't know.
0: Why are you dating that young man? You don't even like him.
1: I don't know.
0: Why are you with that young lady? She's an idiot.
1: I don't know.
0: Why are you hanging with those people? Why are you laughing at jokes that aren't even funny to you? Why are you living on? Have you ever laughed at you with your friends? You're thinking, I hate all of you. I hate all of you. I'm just so lonely, I'll hang with anybody. Untamable, doing things you don't even want to do. Say, why did you do it? I don't know.
1: Couldn't control myself.

0: 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This is Coinocopia, the ultimate merge of message and music.
1: Coinocopia, Coinocopia, Coinocopia, Coinocopia.
2: He's dead, people. He's untamable. He can't even control himself. The Bible says that he's self-destructive. He's self-harming himself. He's taking the rocks and he's cutting himself. He's harming himself. He's his own worst enemy. But Jesus steps up in his life. Jesus gets off the boat. Jesus comes out of the fellowship and Jesus speaks a word, and I want this to roll out in your spirit. I want it to ring from balcony to balcony. I want it to ring all over the cabins of your heart. I want it to ring all in your youth group and all in your campuses and all in your houses and all in your MySpaces and all in your Facebook. Jesus says to him, come out! Somebody holler, come out! Somebody holler, come out! Somebody speak to this generation in the name of Jesus. Command every demon that's holding them to... The capacity of the human soul. A legion of demons can live in one human soul. People who have been out of control, come out. Young people who are hanging in dead places and living with dead people, come out. Young people who are doing things that are destructive to their own cause and are destructive to their own life, come out. Young people who are caught up in violence and caught up in addiction, come out. Young people who are caught up in the traps of the enemy, come out. Young people who are under the attack of the

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We become the echoes of the Messiah. Come out. There are some things you will not counsel out. You will cancel out with the word of God. There are some things that you can't talk a young person through. You have to bring Jesus to where they are. And in the name of Jesus, command that devil to turn them loose in Jesus' name. If you believe it, shout, come out. Come out. We're fighting supernatural with natural. And that's why we're losing. Because the weapons of our warfare are not carnal. They're mighty through God to the pulling down of strongholds. For we wrestle not with flesh or blood, but principalities and powers and

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1: This is Koinokopia.
2: Well, unfortunately, that's all we've got time for. It's been great to have your company throughout this latest Koinokopia series. Plenty more where that came from. And we'll leave you this week with music by Chicane and Delirium. Keep it Koinokopia.
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2: From the Sky News Centre at 8. It's understood police are investigating whether Iran's linked to a suspected bomb plot at an RAF base. Five men have been detained on suspicion of explosives and terrorism offences after three vans heading for Fairford in Gloucestershire were stopped early this morning. 85 homes in the area have been evacuated. Major General Chip Chapman is a counter-terrorism expert.
3: Ultimately, there is no crime in law of being a terrorist. They will be charged for what acts they were going to commit. Ultimately, you know, this is ultimately, I think, going to be some sort of attempted murder. Preparing a terrorist act is one of those things which can lead to that.
2: DUP leaders calling the behaviour of Northern Ireland's First Minister shameful. Senior Sinn Féin politicians are among those blocking an Orange Order march in Portadown. The Drumcree parade was due to go down the largely nationalist Garvaghy Road, but it's been delayed by huge crowds. It's been allowed for the first time since 1998. Gavin Robinson is condemning Michelle O'Neill.
4: She's breaking the law. She's the head of an executive and she's prepared to willfully disregard the ruling of our courts. The determination by the statutory body charged with determining parades in Northern Ireland.
2: A man in his 80s has died in a house fire in North London. The first floor of the two-storey building in Wood Green was destroyed. A Scottish health board's declared a critical incident. NHS Grampian says its A&E departments in Aberdeen and Elgin are under intense pressure. In sports, Tom Banton's helped England's cricketers thrash Sri Lanka by 223 runs in the deciding one-day international. The opener scored 126 at the Oval. Head coach Brendan McCullum says they showed strength in depth to secure an overall 2-1 win.
5: You make three changes to the side after the last game. You take out Joss Butler, Jacob Ethel, Sam Curran, Adil Rashid, the four big players for us. And then the likes of Tom Banton, who's playing obviously in a slightly unfamiliar role at the top, excels throughout the series.
2: Wales remain bottom of their nation's league group following a 2-0 loss to Denmark in Copenhagen. That's the latest. I'm Nick Rachel.
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7: Yes, hello and welcome to Close Encounters with me, Anne Donaldson. My guest today is Claire Parks. Claire is a singer, songwriter, a recorded artist, a wife, a mother, a grandmother, and many other things that we may well discover as we share together. I just want to say welcome, Claire, to Close Encounters.
8: Hi, Anne. It's absolutely fabulous to be with you this morning.
7: Oh, it's lovely. Thank you. Claire, I know that you and Simon, your husband, you're currently very much leading a monthly event called The Watering Hole.
8: We are indeed.
7: It takes place in Chadsmore in Staffordshire. And also you run a ministry called Worshipping Around the Throne. We can't wait to hear more about these. But first, let's hear something of your early years. So where were you born and brought up?
8: I was actually born in Chadsmore and lived there for the first 5 years of my life. And then my parents purchased a property over in Rugeley. And it was a bit derelict, to say the least. So for the first year, they spent updating the property. And we lived in an old army hut, which was we called the wooden hut.
7: Yeah.
8: It was one single tap, cold running water, no bath, toilet facilities. We were a bucket at the end of the corridor with a with a curtain, and you emptied it in the field under some corrugated sheets. So it was
7: very basic.
8: Yes. Yeah. So we learned how to rough it.
7: Yeah.
8: Which I always say was good training for the mission trips later on in
7: that's
8: life.
7: That's it. Yeah. Oh, that's excellent. So your folks, were they church attenders?
8: They were indeed. They belonged to Chadsmore Methodist Church, both my parents and both sides of my grandparents.
7: Right.
8: My grandfather on my dad's side was a local preacher in the Methodist Church, and they actually helped build the church. They've got the name on the brick and everything as to help fund it to build the place where we worship today.
7: Yeah, right. So you grew up in an environment where God would be spoken about?
8: Yes. differently probably to the way when our children were little, we talked very much openly about God, but Sundays were a very sacred day. It was sort of that sort of era. You couldn't do anything on a Sunday apart from go to church. And one of my qualms growing up as a kid was that particular thing, because Sunday evenings was ice skating for all my friends, but we weren't allowed to go, but we had to do the washing up still. So I didn't quite understand how we could work doing washing up, but we couldn't enjoy ourselves going out. So I did struggle with that aspect. Growing up.
7: So God was, what could we say? God was there, present in the home life, but in terms of your experience of God, not a reality at that point.
8: No. I think with going to church, being brought to Sunday school anniversaries, I mean, the era of my parents, it was very much the social environment. Everybody went to church and we sort of caught the tail end of that. But I never had a problem. I knew there was a God, but I never knew him personally. And I can remember being pinned up a fence during school years and held up by the scruff of my neck saying, who do you think you are, a woman preacher? Like, you know, and never realised she was actually probably prophesying into my future, you know. But and I said, like, you know, God didn't put us down here to fight. And so, like I say, I knew there was a God, but never knew him personally until much later on in life.
7: Okay, you know, someone listening to us speaking might identify very clearly with that, where, you know, so many people do actually believe that there is a God, and yet they themselves haven't come to that point of realizing that they can actually have a living and very real relationship with him.
8: Absolutely. And that's the thing that makes the difference. And that was what made the difference in my life.
7: So what sort of childhood was it then? What were you like as a child growing up?
8: Well, of course, I was my mom and dad's favourite youngest daughter. I was the third born of three children, and growing up, in one sense, it was very idyllic. We'd got ponies in the field, we'd got goats, chickens, dogs, you know, you name it, cats. We lived on the back of Cannock Chase, so Cannock Chase was our playground, you know, so I was always getting into trouble one way or another, you know, didn't mind the dirt, loved it, you know. So in one sense, it was very, very good for the mind and, you know, very creative. But life has a way of throwing things at you, and regardless of sometimes how good your parents are, how good your family is, issues come along and they can, you know, throw a spanner in the works.
7: Absolutely.
8: But one of the sayings I kind of use is, you know, life may kick you in the teeth, but Jesus is a good dentist. And so I've been to the dentist many times.
7: So you yourself, you know, you felt, what were your feelings growing up as a young woman?
8: Okay, yeah. Very rejected, found it very difficult to receive love, apart from animals. I found that a lot

0: can still remember the underwear that I'd got on that day. Mm. It's such a vivid sort of memory. And they'd pin me out. He was trying to kiss me and all the rest of it. Mm. And that brought a lot of fear into my life.
1: Absolutely.
0: You know, thankfully I did manage to get up from that, and I chased a whole lot of them off. I was very much a tomboy growing up. But that left its mark severely and a lot of fear.
1: Yeah.
0: If I was walking down the street, I was always watching over my shoulder.
1: Yeah.
0: I didn't like wearing skirts because obviously that was where it had happened. So, if I got trousers on, I could protect myself. So I was always on guard. I'd always sit with my back in a restaurant facing the wall so I could always watch if anybody was going to sort of do anything similar.
1: Yeah.
0: So very much a lot of fear. I wouldn't leave. It progressed as I went through life to the point where I didn't go to the supermarkets. The only way I could cope with going to the supermarkets was if I whistled to try and calm myself. If I had to buy personal things, I had to go to a different town in case anybody saw me.
1: Really?
0: When I went out with my parents to the shopping centres and things like that, I was always holding on to my dad's coat just in case I got lost. So, you know, basically wouldn't leave my own backyard.
1: Yeah,
0: So it was definitely a ploy of the enemy to, you know, thwart the call of God on my life, which was obviously travel abroad and missions and things like that.
1: Yeah. So in terms of schooling, was that not a pleasant experience? Did you go on to do further education or not?
0: School, I enjoyed PE.
1: Yeah.
0: that was my favourite subject. I wasn't a particularly academic kind of person.
1: Mm-hmm.
0: Didn't really pass a lot of my exams. I think I got 22% in my geography, so never ask me directions because I go down to Scotland and up to London, which obviously where I live is the wrong direction. So it wasn't a brilliant place in that sense. I did go on to college. I went into the catering trade when I left school, and they sent me to night school to train for catering, but that was about as much as my education went. I'm a very practical, creative person, so I love to create things with my hands.
1: Oh, that's good. So it might be a good time for us to take a pause and listen to your first choice of music. You've chosen Praise.
0: Yeah.
1: Tell us why.
0: Sometimes, you know, when things are coming at you and life's trying to get you down, music is a very superb way of just lifting, you know. And God says he's given us a garment of praise for a spirit of despair. And so sometimes you just need to just pump up the volume. And so wherever you are today, if you're going through a rough patch, just turn up the volume and just dance. Just go for it.
1: Superb.
0: You know, just
1: praise. Thank you.

0: close encounters, life-changing transformations,
1: cross rhythms. You're listening to Close Encounters. I'm Anne Donaldson, and my guest today is Claire Parks. And before that wonderful song, you were talking about the effect that an incident that took place when you're about 11, 12 years old had on your life and the impact that had. But you also had some good influences around you, didn't you?
2: I did indeed, yes. Both my parents and my grandparents on both sides were churchgoers, and they were my rock throughout everything. My dad was very much a wise, or well, still is a very much a wise person, and someone I could always go to. The door was always open. My mum was a little bit reactive, so I'd always go to dad first. But my mum was the heart, in the marriage and in the relationships between us. And so her creativity, her giving heart, you know, has sort of influenced me very much growing up. Definitely. My nan and granddad, they on my mum's side, I always say my nan's a, you know, she's a one in a million. My granddad used to say, I'm just staying around to see what she gets up to next. She was a very comical lady, very innocent, but loved the Lord and was always singing hymns. Yeah. And so the songs that she just went naturally singing around penetrated into my heart and spirit. And those were the songs I find that I'm still singing today and still encourage me today.
1: Yeah.
2: And it was my grandparents, obviously they attended the Methodist church, but they started going to a Pentecostal church in Hockley, Birmingham. And they were listening to Saturday night speakers, and they were bringing the tapes back, and they gave me a tape with singing on. I wasn't a Christian. I had gone away from the Lord. I'd gone away. Well, I hadn't really been in a relationship with God. I'd gone away from church because it was boring. And so I'd put this tape on to wake up in the morning, not realizing the effect, you know, these jolly songs were sort of having on me as the alarm went off in the morning. And they were singing about praising the Lord, and there's never a reason good enough to stop praising him, and just different songs that would just minister to me unknowingly.
1: Yeah.
2: And so it was very much an influence in that side. My nan and granddad on my dad's side, again, very much steady rocks. If life got too much, she said, I might not know what to say, but I've always got a listening ear. And I was very close to my nan on that side. And there was quite often I turned up on a doorstep in floods of tears, and she was a good shoulder to cry on, sort of thing. But yes, they were very good, influential, and lived good, honest lives. If you couldn't afford it, you didn't have it. If you wanted it, you earned it. And so it was a wonderful way to grow up.
1: That's amazing. And you know, it's encouraging for any grandmothers listening, and grandfathers, we're not going to be exclusive, but grandparents can have a great influence, perhaps they don't even realize. So it's lovely that you share that. That's something very real and relevant. And so your grandparents were going to this Hockley in Birmingham, the Pentecostal church. Did you go eventually?
2: Yes, it was kind of like a domino effect. My nan and granddad went, they dragged my mum along, and then both of their, or all three of their relationships really took off. I was very much in my teenage, 19, 20, and very much talk to the hand. You know, I was very introverted into myself. My life consisted of getting up in the morning, going to work, coming home, going to the pub, going to bed, and repeat. It was a very boring life, but a very safe life. You know, didn't have to go anywhere or do anything. And so they started going to the Pentecostal church. My mom suddenly became happy, and I'm like, what is going on in this house? You know, when there's just in this fog of life, and all of a sudden somebody changed around you and you don't know what's going on. And so they took me to one of the services, and apparently I'm standing there, they've done the altar call, Amazing Grace is playing, tears are streaming down my face, and mom turns and puts her hand on me and says, like, he's calling you. And it just wasn't registering. I didn't know why I was crying. I hadn't got a clue what he preached on, but I was just crying and went home. and saw some very strange things, like people being slain in the spirit and touched by God and deliverances. And I'm like, when are they going to call the ambulance? Because they were falling on the floor. And yes. I'm like, what's going on here, sort of thing.
1: So for anyone listening who isn't familiar with the term slain in the spirit, it's something that can happen when there's a manifestation of God's presence in a very strong and real way, and people are conscious and they're still in control, but they just fall to the ground. And it's something that if you don't understand it, can look a little bit alarming.
2: Yes, and like when you've got like a natural mind, you think the ambulance should be called because they're down. But it still didn't sort of penetrate enough for salvation on those visits to Hockley. But I can remember going to work the one day and my mom just throwing into my hand a booklet called Journey into Life, which I promptly took out of her hand, went to the work and threw it in my office drawer at the bottom. At that point, I was running a kitchen. And the one day, that's where it stayed until one day I'd finished all my book work, and I was bored. I was sitting smoking, drinking cans of Coke, you know, just feet up on the office desk. And so I'm rummaging through my office drawers and come across the book. And I thought, I'll kind of read it then. So I opened the book and it was pictures. And I thought, oh, not many words. Brilliant. I love it, you know. So I started reading it, and it talked about 50% was the pass mark. If you got 49, you've failed. And I'm like, oh, okay. And everything made logical sense. And it got to the end and it said, if you want to accept Christ as your saviour, pray this prayer. So I thought, well, I'm not going to pray anything I'm not sure of.
1: Yeah.
2: So I read the prayer first and I thought, yep, I can pray that. And for the first time in my life, I've prayed many prayers, Lord's Prayer, you name it, been to church, all the rest of it. But it was the first time in my life as I prayed that I felt it was like rubber met the road. Mm. And it was like, oh, okay, there's something different about this. It's real.
1: Yeah.
2: And so I prayed the prayer, said the amen at the end, and then at the bottom it said, tell somebody within 24 hours. And I thought, okay, threw the book in my office drawer, and I thought, right, what do I do now? And then it happened.
1: Yeah.
2: Because I'd not had experiences of the spirit or anything like that, going to a denominational, traditional church. There wasn't that free movement of the spirit. But as I'm sitting in my office, I saw like a figure of a person coming in, and as he came in, it sort of like he hit the top of my head, went straight down the inside of me to my feet, shot all the way back up, and this smile hit my face like I'd gone to bed with a coat hanger in my mouth. And I'm like going, what is that? And the joy that just filled me was just completely overwhelming. Now, previously, my life was not going good. I was very, very miserable. If I didn't want to smile, you could not make me smile. I was quite rebellious. You know, I was very, you know, it's all about me kind of person. But this overwhelming joy that hit me, and all that kept going around my head was, tell somebody within 24 hours, tell somebody within 24 hours. So I thought, oh, I've got to tell somebody. So I grabbed the money bags, went down into the foyer of the offices where we were working, and I met the gentleman who I actually used to play strip poker with in my office.
1: Right.
2: And I always say it's the grace of God that I never lost.
1: Yeah.
2: and so, of course, I met him and I grabbed him by the arms and we're dancing around in the foyer of these offices. I'm going, guess what? And he's like going, what? And I'm going, I've just been born again. And he's looking at me like I'm like completely gone from the planet Mars, like, you know. And I'm like, he's like, okay. And I'm going, I've never been so happy. Oh, I'm just so happy. And he's like, yeah, she's really lost the plot, sort of thing.
1: Oh, yeah.
2: And I thought, well, the test will be if I can tell me mum.
1: Yes.
2: Because you didn't tell your mum in those days. You just didn't tell her nothing. And the satisfaction of her getting me saved would have been the ultimate. But when I got home, they'd actually gone away on holiday. So there was nobody there. So I kind of had that experience of God and that encounter with God. And my faith became real. God became alive. But there was nobody to disciple me or bring me on. Mm. So I kind of just went back to where I was, you know. And I just met Simon, who was to be my future husband, and I'd my test for a good man, because I'd stopped going to the Methodist church, which was obviously my home church growing up. And my test for a good man was if they could sit through the Methodist service, they were worth having. And Simon was the only one who successfully did that. So I married him in the end, and we were actually engaged, and I was doing things like Aikido and karate and all sorts of things like that. And one afternoon I damaged my back, and this is probably a couple of months after my sort of main encounter with God. And my mom was still harping on about going to these meetings. I'd hurt my back, and it was like all I wanted to do was sit on the sofa and just watch the telly for the evening. So I was going, well, why don't we go? It sounds like it might be fun. I'm like, I'm staying on this sofa. I don't know how they got me there, but they got to me this evangelical church in Rugeley, and there was a guest speaker from America called Dave Jewell. And I'm not kidding you, he was the most hilarious speaker that you ever did hear. And he made me laugh twice. And if I didn't, like I say, if I didn't want to laugh, you couldn't make me laugh. But yeah, he successfully did it. At the end, he did an altar call and said, if you want to accept Christ as your saviour, come down the front. Well, I looked at my husband and his arm was in the air. And I'm like looking at him, and his arm had gone up without him even realising. He said, I've got to go up the front. And the type of person I was, I said, well, you ain't going without me. I'm coming with you. Aww. So I put my hand up. So I kind of went up the front. We got separated. And as I'm standing in this line, David got this wonderful ministry called Chop and Blow. And he would, the one time he had a vision of his hand being a flaming sword and pipes coming out of this one lady who was very bound with different issues. And so God told him to sort of chop the generational curses off. So since then, he'd just been sort of using his arm as like a sword to chop the generational curses off. And then he'd breathe the Holy Spirit and fill them with the Holy Spirit. Well, he's going down the line, chopping and blowing all these people, and they're falling down in the Spirit on the floor. And my eyes are like saucers. And he just looked at me and said, don't worry, that won't happen to you. And I thought, it hadn't better. You know, I'm not going down there on the floor, sort of thing. And he never touched me. He just put his hand, you know, a good few inches away from her back, moved it down, moved on to the next person.
1: Yeah.
2: Well, when he got round to Simon, Simon wavered in the Holy Spirit. And I'm like, that was it. He was done for. He was in trouble when he got home because he got more than me. I was a very jealous kind of person, and you just didn't get away with nothing. And so, of course, I'm standing in the queue, not knowing how long you're supposed to stand there for, whether you go back to your seat or not. And I thought, oh, blow this, I'm going to go back to my seat. So I turned round, and when I turned round, I realised that my back was completely healed. And
1: praise God.
2: So the next night, there was another meeting on, and that night I went forward and properly gave my heart.
1: Oh, praise God.
2: You know, that's just lovely. Grateful for what God had done.

0: Close Encounters.
1: Yes, welcome back to Close Encounters with me, Anne Donaldson. And my guest today is Claire Parks. And we were hearing about how you and Simon, your husband, had that encounter with God, put your faith in Jesus Christ and started a journey of transformation. And tell us something of the changes that took place, Claire.
2: Yeah, I mean, as I said, like growing up, lovely childhood, but still very many issues. And one of the main issues early on in my Christian walk that I had to deal with, it was before I'd even got married. And that was the incident that happened at school.
1: Yeah.
2: Where fear very much came into my life, anger got into my life, you know, you name it, all the different emotions that go with that. And I didn't realise how much I'd actually buried those harmful emotions until the very man who'd, or boy at that time, now a man, turned up on my doorstep. How he found me, I'm not entirely sure,
1: gosh,
2: because we'd moved house.
1: Yeah.
2: And he arrived at my door, and to my shock and horror, he was completely oblivious of anything that had gone on, perhaps even didn't remember the incident. And there he is, standing on my doorstep, ever so nice and charming, and hi, how are you, and all the rest of it. And inside, I am absolutely fuming.
1: Yeah.
2: I am so angry, and it's like you don't realise what you have done to me.
1: No.
2: And he obviously left, and then God started on me, and he said, you've got to forgive him. I went, I cannot forgive him. He's ruined my life. He's done this, this, and this. And I started listing all these things, and it's like, no, you've got to forgive him. And I went, I cannot forgive him. He has ruined my life. And the third time, God gently but firmly said, you've got to forgive.
1: Yeah.
2: And at that point, I just broke and I said, I can't forgive him. I need your forgiveness. I don't know how I knew to ask for that, but there was just something inside me. And I said, Lord, I need your forgiveness to forgive him. And from that point, I prayed and I forgave him. And it was a journey. It was like the pressure and the release went, but the thoughts still kept bombarding me. And yet God taught me as I walked through that journey that every time those thoughts come, I spoke out audibly, I choose to forgive.
1: Excellent.
2: And it took a period of time. It wasn't an overnight fix. The roots were deep.
1: Yeah.
2: But nonetheless, God walked me through that. And with his forgiveness in my life and his heart for people, I was able to forgive. To the point, years later, my husband and I were now married. We were now living in our first house. And there came a knock at the door. And there was this chap again. He'd found me again. And like the last time I wanted to punch his lights out. And obviously we'd grown in our walk. I'd forgiven him. And instead of punching his lights out, we invited him in. We shared the gospel with him. And we led him to Jesus.
1: Wow, what a beautiful story.
2: You know, if I'd have held on to that anger and the bitterness and the unforgiveness and everything else, he'd have missed out on salvation.
1: Yeah.
2: You know, and yet God graciously delivered me, set me free from it, and also brought someone into the kingdom through it.
1: Wow. Thank you for sharing that, Claire. Thank you. And we're going to enjoy your next choice of music, which is He's Been Faithful.
2: Absolutely.
1: Thank you.

0: 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True stories, real people.
1: Yes, this is Close Encounters with me, Anne Donaldson, and my guest today is Claire Parks. And Claire, as I was introducing you, I talked a little bit about you being a songwriter, you're a musician, you've recorded a CD. Tell us a little bit about how that came about.
2: Basically an amazing journey with God. I tried playing instruments before I became a Christian, couldn't do it, but music is such a vital part of the Christian walk, and I'd always wanted a drum kit. Mm-hmm. And the proviso for me having one for my 21st birthday, my husband, we were engaged at the time, was that if I bought him a drum kit, he definitely had to marry me, because my parents wouldn't allow it to stay in the house. So that was another capture for the husband. So he bought me the drum kit, and that was the first instrument I started to play. Mm-hmm. And then I went to a church and saw a guy playing a flute during the slow songs. I thought, that's a good idea, I need a flute. So we went out and bought a secondhand flute, and then there was nobody playing the bass guitar. I had my son, and I'd taught somebody to play the drums, but nobody was playing the bass. So I thought, I need a bass guitar. So I got a bass guitar and started playing that. And then I started the songwriting, and God started birthing these songs, so I needed a guitar. So my husband taught me three chords, and I went from there, and these songs just started to come, and I started to write them down. And the one time I was trying to write this song, and it was on the inside, and I couldn't get it out. And just this thought came, I need a piano. And I've never played the piano apart from chopsticks. So I went to Simon, I said, Simon, we've got to go and buy a piano. So that weekend we bought a second-hand piano. They delivered it Monday morning. I sat in front of the piano. I said, okay, Lord, let's write this song. And by the time he'd come home from work, I'd finished writing the song.
1: Wow. Yeah.
2: So just that sort
1: a
2: of
1: gift.
2: Different. Yeah,
1: a
2: just
1: gift.
2: Totally blessed. And just, you know, seeing and my heart really and my life has been very much been around worship and songs, and just the breakthrough you get. Songs are very powerful. Mm-hmm. I used to listen to Connie Francis before I became a Christian, and they used to put me in a very melancholy mood. And so music can change the atmosphere of the room you're in, change your heart. And they've also been a very important part in the many breakthroughs in my life. Praise and worship will take you from where you are into a place where God can set you free.
1: Yeah.
2: And so he's used that, and I've had the privilege of leading worship in different countries and up and down England, doing conferences and things like that, and just seeing the power of God.
1: Mm.
2: And then one person prophesied over me that when I sing and praise the Lord, people will be saved, healed and delivered. Mm. And I got two other prophecies from people I didn't know, who didn't know me, who said the same thing. And all of a sudden, as I started to sing and to worship and praise the Lord, even from the CDs, people would give me testimonies of from the simplest thing to a headache, of people being healed. And one young lad, God told me to sing a love song over him. I'm going, I can't do that, he's a teenager, you know, he's and I went over to sing a song as that wasn't pre-written, it was as God was given me. Mm. And I felt the Lord say, hold him tight. Mm. And I'm arguing this in my head. Mm. But nonetheless I held him tight. And afterwards, he told me that he'd been rejected by his mother. And as I was singing this love song over him, God delivered him from the spirit of rejection. But at the same time, he said, if you hadn't have held me when you did hold me, mm. I was just about to punch you.
1: Oh.
2: And so God had sort of like protected me and set this lad free, because it was the influence of the anger on the inside at being rejected that was causing him to respond.
1: Yeah.
2: But the song of the Lord broke that free and set him free from that rejection.
1: Wow.
2: So
1: God
2: is amazing.
1: He is amazing, yes. And we're going to sing that as we listen to your next song, How Great Thou Art.
2: Yeah.
1: What an amazing God.

0: Close Encounters.
1: Welcome back to Close Encounters with me, Anne Donaldson. My guest today is Claire Parks. And Claire, you have recorded a CD. And I know that people might want to ask the question, how and where do they get a copy? And so perhaps you could share with us.
2: Yes, the CD I've done is called Hymns and Things. So it's a collection of hymns and sort of spiritual songs. And it can, if they email me at worshippingaroundthethrone@gmail.com, worshipping has got two P's in, we can organise sending one. They're £10 plus postage and packaging.
1: Lovely, thank you. Music is so powerful, I know. And you started by sharing with us about an encounter you had when you were 20, I think, was it 1990?
2: 1990, yes.
1: And that encounter with Jesus. And I love the fact that our program's called Close Encounters, and we heard what a close encounter that was. And now you and Simon are providing an environment on a monthly basis where people could come along and they can have their own close encounters with Jesus. So tell us a little bit. It's called The Watering Hole.
2: It is indeed. And as you would picture an African sort of watering hole where all different kinds of animals are coming together and drinking. That's basically what it is. It's a Sunday evening service, which most churches don't have these days. Yeah. So we get people from all over, all different denominations. And just like God used the Pentecostals, the Methodists, the evangelicals in my own salvation, people coming together and just drinking of the goodness of God. We have guest speakers in each month to just share what their experience is, the word of God, however they feel led. And one of my heart's cry, I loved it at Hockley because they had the trumpeters, the trombone players, you know, it was just, the music was incredible. And so one of my prayers over the past years has been, bring back the brass.
1: Yeah.
2: And we now have a saxophone player and a trombone player, and it's just absolutely fabulous. Oh. We all from different churches just come together and worship, and and we fellowship with the meal after as well.
1: And
2: so yeah, it's just a great place to just encounter God for yourself.
1: And you also, you and Simon, have a ministry called Worshipping Around the Throne.
2: That's right, yes, we do. And been going many years, done everything from dance groups, Christian dance groups, to Christian pantomimes, whatever the need is at that time. It was originally sort of set up to go and lead worship in different places. We'd organise groups for small conferences of musicians. We'd just come together for that conference and play and just see the glory of God just manifest in those places.
1: I think back to the beginning of our sharing to this person who was very
2: shy, introverted, timid, rejected, fearful.
1: Yeah.
2: And God has set me free from all that.
1: Look what the Lord has done.
2: Yeah, incredibly.
1: Look what he has done. Claire, what an absolute delight to have you here today.
2: Been a privilege.
1: You know, it's just been amazing. And to hear the transforming power of God's love. Yeah. But it needs that encounter.
2: Yeah. And it's an everyday encounter. It's not just a one-off or a Sunday. The thing I've found during my journey with God is it involves him in everything that you do, from the decorating to the shopping to everything.
1: Yeah.
2: He's there with you. Talk to him. Use him.
1: That's
2: he's real.
1: That's lovely. Thank you. So before I ask you to introduce your final choice of music, I just want to say thank you so much.
2: Thanks for having me.
1: And you've chosen a one that's quite a favourite of mine as well.
2: Yeah. Are You Ready by Godfrey Birtle? And I love this because he talks about the glory in the dentist, in the streets, everywhere you go. And that's what we carry. We carry the glory of God. We're the glory carriers, and we can carry him into every area of our lives, wherever we are, so others can know him as well.
1: Fantastic. Thank you.

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4: From the Sky News Centre at 9, Donald Trump is claiming a suspected terror plot against an RAF base used by the US Air Force was looking to do big damage. The President has praised the arrests of five men after three suspicious vans were seen heading to Fairford in Gloucestershire. 85 homes were evacuated in the operation, which awoke nearby villagers in the early hours.
5: My wife heard a noise, nudged me and said there's somebody knocking on the door, which is most unusual for a Sunday morning.
6: It just highlights again, you know, we really need to focus on defence in our country, and you know, there's lots of things politically that are happening that aren't being dealt with properly.
4: Counter-terror officers are understood to be looking at possible links with Iran. The head of the Democratic Unionist Party is accusing Northern Ireland's First Minister of breaking the law. Michelle O'Neill and others have blocked a controversial Orange Order march heading from Drumcree Church down the mainly nationalist Garvachy Road in Portadown. The Parades Commission's allowed it for the first time since 1998. The Sinn Féin politicians defending her actions.
7: We've spent the night speaking with intergenerational, like a granny and her daughter and her granddaughter. We're meeting families like that who feel collectively traumatised, who feel individually traumatised. Does anybody think that this is a good idea? No right-minded person would make this decision.
4: 10 staff have been removed from duty after the medical records of three-year-old Noah Woods were inappropriately accessed. His body was found in a pond last week after he wandered off from a playground in Suffolk. NHS Grampian has declared a critical incident. A&E units in Aberdeen and Elgin are under intense pressure. To sport, and England's cricketers secured a 2-1 series win over Sri Lanka with a 223-run victory in the deciding one-day international. Tom Banton hit his first ODI century at the Oval. In football, the Republic of Ireland are 3-0 up in the second half of their controversial Nations League game against Israel, while Wales remain winless in 2026 after a 2-0 defeat away to Denmark. That's the latest. I'm Nick
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8: 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Mad Minute!
9: Every authority on heaven and earth has been meticulously chosen by God and placed there by Him for His glory. Who is man that we should question the Almighty's perfect decisions? He shapes some of us for simple, humble lives and others of us for extremely noble purposes. His judgments are final. What right does a lump of clay have to say to its potter, "Why did you make me this way? I want to be like that pot over there." What? You gotta be kidding me. Don't even go there. God is God and man is man. The sooner we can begin to trust that our Heavenly Father knows best, the sooner we will start respecting and honoring and trusting those that our Father has placed in authority over us. Stop grumbling and complaining about your parents or your teachers or even your politicians and start praying for them. Remember, you reap what you sow. Honor your authorities.
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1: You know, no matter how long you live, money, material things, none of that stuff will ever really totally fulfill you. God has created all of us with a void, so to speak, in our soul that can only be filled by Him. And no matter how much we try to fill it with all of these other things, we still feel like there's something missing. And that missing feeling that we're feeling, the answer is Christ. And if you want to accept Jesus Christ as your personal Savior and receive eternal life, just say this prayer and repeat after me. Dear Jesus, I know I'm a sinner, and I need you in my life desperately. Jesus, I thank you for dying on the cross for my sins. And I now invite you into my life. I want you to be the Lord and Savior of my life. Thank you, Lord, for saving me. Now, that prayer that you just prayed is that simple. If you just prayed that prayer and you believed it in your heart, you have been saved. And it may not feel like anything on the inside, or you may not feel all warm and fuzzy, or you may. Either way, you are now a child of the King, King Jesus. And there's two scriptures that come to mind off the top of my head. John 3:16 and Romans 10:9 to kind of help you get started on your walk with Christ. Again, I just want to encourage you to find a good Bible teaching church and spend some time daily in His Word, the Holy Bible. And God bless you all.

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8: From the Sky News Centre at 10. It's understood police are investigating whether Iran is linked to a suspected bomb plot at an RAF base. Five men have been detained on suspicion of explosives and terrorism offences after three vans heading for Fairford in Gloucestershire were stopped early this morning. US bombers are located there, and President Trump has praised the arrests as fantastic. Defence Secretary Wes Streeting's reacted too.
9: There's a live police investigation, so I'm very limited in what I'm able to say, except to pay enormous tribute to our emergency services and security services, who have once again demonstrated that they work around the clock to keep this country safe.
8: Northern Ireland's First Minister is being accused of breaking the law by the DUP leader following her actions on a hugely significant road. Sinn Féin's Michelle O'Neill is among thousands of protesters who've blocked a largely nationalist route in Portadown. The Parades Commission has allowed the Loyalist Orange Order to march along Garvaki Road for the first time since 1998. 10 NHS staff have been removed from duty or suspended after snooping through the medical records of Noah Woods. The three-year-old was found dead in a pond in Suffolk last week after he went missing from a playground through a gap in the fence. NHS England's promised to get tough on staff who access data inappropriately. It also happened after Oliver McGowan died in 2016. His dad Thomas knows what Noah's family's going through.
10: We expect people to respect privacy, especially with delicate, sensitive information like this. And, you know, when you've lost a member of your family or a relative, it's hurtful, deeply hurtful.
8: In sport, the Republic of Ireland bounced back from an opening Nations League defeat with a 3-0 victory over Israel. Neither side shook hands before kick-off in the controversial fixture in Hungary. Wales, meanwhile, remain winless in 2026 after losing 2-0 away to Denmark. And England's cricketers eased to a 223-run victory in the deciding one-day international with Sri Lanka to take the series 2-1. And that's the latest.
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18: Hey there, I'm William Ryan III, and I'm really happy that you have joined me for this week's countdown. Now, if you're stopping by for the first time, here's a little bit of what you're in for. We'll be counting down the top 20 songs in Christian music over the next couple of hours, and along the way, we're going to hear some stories behind some of those songs from the artists themselves. We'll also check in and see what's going on with some of your favorite artists in our Three Things You Need to Know. That's our new segment, as well as hear our Station of the Week and much more. Now, a couple of highlights for you if you listened to the show last week. Well, Megan Woods, she is moving fast up the charts. You'll see where she lands this week. And two new songs are hitting our chart this week, and I cannot wait to play those for you.
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18: Well, it has been a minute since we've heard this artist on our countdown. Her last song was called Get Behind Me, and she is back with a brand new one this weekend on the countdown. It is Emerson Day, and here she is to tell us about No Smoke.
19: Hey, it's Emerson Day, and my song No Smoke was inspired by the story of Shadrach, Meshach, and Abednego. They stood up to King Nebuchadnezzar even in the face of death. And because of their bold faith, they were able to go into that fiery furnace and come out completely unharmed. In scripture, it says, without even the smell of smoke on them. And today, we might not have golden statues before us, but there are idols all around in our everyday lives. No Smoke is a reminder that we only bow down to one name and the one true God.
1: Number 12.

0: Wow. If you need a little pick me up today, that one was for you. It's called No Smoke. It's a brand new one hitting our chart at number 20 from Emerson Day. Well, now we go from that new song to another new one. This time it's from Andrew Rip and Jervis Campbell. This one is called Hold Me Up.
1: Number 19, new music.

the questions. Instead, it sits in the uncertainty and chooses to trust the goodness of God anyway. It's about learning that faith isn't pretending that everything's okay. It's placing your weight on God's faithfulness when nothing else feels steady. Even when the story doesn't make sense, this song is a reminder that God's character hasn't changed, and that the same hands that allow the storm are the same hands that hold us through it.

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1: That is number 18 this week from Ryan Stevenson. It's called This I Know on 20 The Countdown magazine. I saw this was pretty cool too. Ryan is actually playing a concert this weekend to benefit the ministry of one of our stations that airs 20, Praise 93 Radio in Albany, Georgia. So if you're listening there this weekend, you gotta like write in, let me know how that show went. If you get to see it, it'd be pretty cool. Well, our first segment for the week had two new songs hitting our chart from Andrew Rip and Emerson Day. And I hear you often say that's one of your things that you love about 20 is getting to be introduced to some new music. So did you know that you don't have to wait for a new track to hit the countdown? 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
1: Well, as I mentioned, we had a couple of new ones hit the chart in the beginning of our show, but we still have 17 more to go this weekend. And in those 17, one of those songs is making a pretty big leap. It's that new one from Megan Woods, so you'll find out where she lands. And we also have some more stories behind a few

0: songs from the artists themselves. 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
3: 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It's always great to be able to hear the program on repeat. Thank you for all you do. Wishing you all the best.
1: Same as it was back then, same as it is today. Counting down the biggest songs in Christian music. 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
4: Number 17.

Stars go dim at number 17 after a one-spot climb with Holy on 20 The Countdown magazine. Well, now this song is our biggest mover this week. It's a new one from Megan Woods. This just hit our chart last weekend, and she's already jumping up here. Number 17.

0: She is already jumping it up 4 spots this week to number 16. After just debuting last weekend, that's Megan Woods with Heaven Down Here on 20 The Countdown magazine. She is headlining her tour called The Truth, and it begins in the U.S. this October 1st. And I hear that she's joined by Jeremy Rosato, so that's going to be fun. Looks like some of those dates are actually selling out already, too, which is a good problem to have for her. Well, did you realize that as you were listening to 20 The Countdown magazine this weekend, countless others all over the world are listening at the same time? Doesn't that blow your mind? Not just people in your city. There are men, women, and children of all ages and all walks of life, all worshiping to the songs on the countdown at the same time as you. Now, I'd love to give you a glimpse of who is listening with you, and maybe when you hear their names, you can say a quick prayer for them. Such a powerful image there, right? Well, let's think about our friend named Familiar, who is listening in Malawi. That's a country on the continent of Africa. Familiar wrote in recently and said, "I've been listening to your program for 2 years. Keep it up. This program encourages a lot of people with its hopeful messages and Christian songs." Well, Familiar, I'm so glad that you found our countdown 2 years ago and you've stuck with us too since then. And we honor you and all those listening in Malawi today. Now it's your turn. Let us know where you're listening from and what part of the world you're in, and I'll share it here with everyone that's listening to our show. 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
0: Well, a few weeks ago, we had a new song hit our chart from the band Passion Worship, and they're in to tell us about that song here in a little while, along with the remaining 15 songs of the week. And stay with me, because we're going to get to our artist news a little later in the next hour. We have some cool things like the winning future fan favorite. Those new songs that I played last week, we're going to play the winner this week. And also, we're going to feature a radio station of the week, one of the many stations that airs 20 around the globe just for you.
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4: 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I am calling from Florence, Alabama. 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
5: Hey guys, what's up? It's Christian from Passion Music, and I want to talk about our new song, Just That Good. It is a joy bomb. You know, scripture says that the joy of the Lord is our strength, and that's really, it's in this song a lot. In Psalm 40, David writes, he said, "I waited patiently for the Lord. He inclined and heard my cry. He lifted me up out of the pit. He set my feet on a rock, and then he put a new song in my mouth, a hymn of praise to God." And that's what this song is. It's an expression of a heart set free, redeemed, brought back to life by the love and the touch of God. And when you've been redeemed like that, you can't help but sing about it. You want to dance a little bit. You want to shout. And that's what this song is. It's the expression of that love. We got to lead this song at Passion 2026 with 45,000 college students who were full of the joy of the Lord. And that was a lot of fun. I hope wherever you are today, whatever you're going through, this song infuses your life with that joy that's so available and so possible in Christ.
1: Number 15.

0: That is the band Passion, and that's their song called Just That Good. Moving up to number 15 this week on 20 The Countdown magazine. Now Cochran & Company, they're dropping down to this spot with What Grace Can Do.
1: Number 14.
2: I've

0: It's Cochran & Company, number 14, with What Grace Can Do on 20. Well, now we get to hear the story behind a song from an artist themselves, and you're going to love the story about this song called Thank God, but I'll let her tell you all about it.
1: Hey, I'm Leanna Crawford, and this is the story behind my song, Thank God. When I look back on my life, I can't help but thank God for all the times that He said no, or not yet, or I've got something better for you. Honestly, if it was up to me, my life would look a whole lot different. And even though I've experienced hard, messy, real human seasons, I can look back now and see that God was using all of it. So to you, if you've been in that season or you're in that season right now, know that God will not waste your pain. And I pray that one day you too can look back and say, thank God. Number 3.

0: 2020, the Countdown Magazine. It is Thank God from Leanna Crawford, number 13 this week. You know, she is getting closer and closer to expecting her first baby. That is going to be happening in November if all goes as planned. So we are getting so close. I'm sure they are so excited, getting ready, getting the room ready and the crib and all the things. I mean, there's so much to do when you got a new baby coming home, right? Well, our future fan favorite winning song, that is coming up for you next hour. That's where we play two new songs and get you to vote on them. And then the following week, we play the one that has the most votes as your winner. But that's coming up, and I hope you'll be able to stick around for that. But this last week, I threw you a little curveball. And Sarah, she had some thoughts about it. Listen to this.
1: William Ryan, this is Sarah calling from the beautiful state of New Hampshire. We're in the middle of our fall foliage season. You gave us such a hard job this week in choosing the future fan favorite. What were you thinking to make us choose between Seth Schlatter and Joel Bars and Seth Schlatter? I actually chose that song, Road Less Traveled. Thank you so much for everything you and the team do. Have a wonderful weekend.
0: Well, Sarah, thanks first of all for listening every week and for sticking with 20. You and your family have been such good friends of our show. So thanks for leaving your thoughts and for voting. And I know it was a tough one this week, but you can thank Amy, our producer, because she actually picked those songs this week to vote on. She must be a huge Seth Schlatter fan or something. She just wanted him to win either way. And he did, of course, since he was in both of those choices. But you'll have to listen next hour and see which song of those that got it. We'll play the full version for you. But do you have any thoughts or questions about something that you've heard on 20? Let's hear about it. You can leave me a message right from the Connect tab at 20thecountdown.com, just like Sarah did. Or you can even find our listener line telephone number listed there if you want to call that and leave a voicemail. Or you can even just type a message. But either way, it works for me. I would just love to hear from you today.
2: Coming up.
0: Well, I know we have a lot of big fans of the band For King and Country, so you would be happy to know if you fall into that category that their new song is coming up in our remaining 12 this week. 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We're going to fill you in on those three things you need to know this week.
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2: Same as it was back then, same as it is today. 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

Confessions of a Church Kid is the debut album from Rachel DeLong. Bursting with rock and pop punk energy, Rachel embraces the highs of life as well as some of the realities of grappling with faith. Through questions of faith, identity, and the pressure to have it all together, this collection of songs points towards a deeper truth. Our worth isn't something we have to earn. It's raw, relatable, and refreshingly honest. Confessions of a Church Kid by Rachel DeLong. Stream and download it now.

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0: On the night you fall in all the pieces, you can bring your lonely heart to Jesus. What if I told you that I believe it?
1: Artist News. Three things you need to know. Number one.
2: If you know Ann Wilson's breakout song called My Jesus, then you might be interested to know that the story of how she got her start in music is now being turned into a movie. Now, Ann became the first solo female artist to take her debut single to number one on the Christian Airplay chart since it began in 2003. I mean, that's a pretty incredible way to start your music career, isn't it? But before all that, Ann was just a regular teenager who posted a video of herself singing online. And that video, it caught the attention of people in the Christian and country music industries, opening a door to a whole new chapter in her life. Now, this movie, it's going to follow that journey, including how Ann navigated some changes in her family, her friendships, faith, and identity as her music career began to take shape. Production of the movie is expected to begin next month, so we'll be keeping an eye out for more details as Ann's story makes its way to the big screen. You can find more about the movie and Ann Wilson's journey at our website at 20thecountdown.com.
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2: 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This story, it might bring back some memories. Let's hear from Caleb and John as they tell us the story about it.
3: 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So growing up, I listened to an audio series called Adventures in Odyssey. 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Well, they reached out to us and they are doing a remake of Adventures in Odyssey as an animated movie, and they want us to sing a song from the 70s Jesus rock era. So we're doing a vocal session for that today. I'm super excited. Let's go.
2: How cool is that? You could definitely hear the excitement in Caleb's voice when he's talking about it, right? He even said his inner child is pretty happy right now. 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I'm sure you too. And now this new movie, it's going to be coming to the big screen next year. We'll have a fun behind-the-scenes video of Caleb and John recording their song, along with more information about the movie over at our website at 20thecountdown.com.
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2: The band For King and Country, they have always been willing to make music with artists from different corners of the music world. They've teamed up with artists like Michael W. Smith, Kirk Franklin, Tori Kelly, Jordan Sparks, and Dolly Parton. But this week, Joel and Luke shared that one kind of collaboration still feels rare: being invited into a writing room to help someone else tell their story. That invitation came from Jessica Simpson. Together, they worked on her new song, My Mosaic. Now, Jessica's story has had quite a few chapters. She grew up in a pastor's family and sang in church. As a teenager, she signed with a Christian music label before finding success in the pop music industry. Then came the reality show that followed her life as a young newlywed, and later, the fashion business that she built. Much of that life played out in public, but the headlines, they didn't tell the whole story. Jessica has also spoken openly about painful experiences in her struggle with alcohol addiction. Last fall, as she marked 8 years of sobriety, she wrote that getting sober allowed her to pursue God's purpose for her life. Now, through this song, she is sharing more of that journey, including the faith that she has returned to. I imagine there's a lot of trust involved in sitting down with other songwriters and saying, here are the parts of my life that people haven't really seen. Help me find the words. And that's what makes this collaboration different. Joel and Luke aren't just adding their voices to a song. They're helping Jessica tell a story that only she could tell. And the message of My Mosaic is one I think a lot of us need to hear. The painful pieces of your life, they don't have to be the end of your story. God can bring beauty from them as well.
1: You're up to date. That was three things you need to know. Now, back to the countdown with William Ryan III. Number 11.

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1: This week's throwback is taking us back to the year 2019, if you can believe it. This song, I mean, it feels so new. I can't believe 2019 was the year on this one. It is from the band Switch, though. It's featuring Dylan Chase.

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2: From the Sky News Centre at 11. Detectives investigating a suspected terror plot against an RAF base say they're confident the response was based on preparations and was swift. Five men are being questioned on suspicion of explosives and terrorism offences after three vans were stopped in Gloucestershire. They'd been travelling to Fairford, which is a site used by the US Air Force. It's understood police are investigating possible links with Iran. Gloucestershire's temporary chief constable, Maggie Blythe, has given an update.
3: A cordon remains in place around the vehicles and around 85 households are currently unable to return to their homes.
2: The head of the Democratic Unionist Party is accusing Northern Ireland's First Minister of breaking the law. Michelle O'Neill and others are blocking a controversial Orange Order march heading from Drumcree Church down the mainly nationalist Garvachy Road in Portadown. The Parades Commission's allowed it for the first time since 1998. 10 NHS staff have been stood down for accessing the medical records of Noah Woods. The three-year-old was found dead in a pond in Suffolk last week after going missing from a playground through a gap in the fence. A health service boss has apologised to the toddler's family. The Transport Secretary's announced that Avanti West Coast will be nationalised from next March. The government's terminating the contract of the current company that runs it. In sport, England's cricketers have secured a dominant 223-run win in the third one-day international against Sri Lanka to wrap up a 2-1 series victory. Tom Banton posted 126 to help the hosts set their opponents a target of 356 at the Oval. Captain Harry Brooks says it was a very satisfying display.
4: I thought that was a near-perfect performance there. I thought everybody chipped in beautifully and an exceptional win.
2: The Republic of Ireland had the first points of their Nations League campaign after a 3-0 win over Israel. Neither side shook hands before the controversial fixture in Hungary. And Wales suffered a second successive defeat in losing 2-0 away to Denmark. And that's the latest.
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5: Ten down and ten to go. You were just in time for the top 10 remaining songs of the week. In our first half of our show, not a single song was in the same spot as last week. In our second half, two tracks held steady, four slid down, and four are moving up. Now, the big question that I have, did Phil Wickham and Crowder make it to 7 weeks in a row at that number one spot? Well, hang out with me and we are going to find out soon.
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5: 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It is from Brandon Lake. It's his latest called How Good God Is.
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0: Countdown magazine. Well, we have an artist in now to tell us about this song of his called Demons. Here is Josiah Queen to tell us about writing it.
1: I wrote this song with a couple of close friends, and it really comes from a journey of battling depression and anxiety through different seasons of my life. The enemy has tried to attack my mind, but I've learned there is real power in the name of Jesus. When his name is spoken, darkness has to leave. This song is a declaration that fear doesn't win and lies don't get the final say. If you've been fighting battles in your mind too, I hope this song reminds you that there's hope and there's freedom.
2: Number 8.

0: is Josiah Queen with the longest running song on the countdown this weekend. It is called Demons, and it's at number 8 this time. Last week, I asked you to engage with 20, and whether you sit and focus or you use it as a soundtrack while you're doing something else, Callie, who listens on 91.3 The Fix in Alabama, she sent me a message that sounded similar to the way someone else was listening to the show last week. She said, I listen every weekend while I DoorDash. It keeps me motivated for the week ahead. Well, Callie, thanks for doing that, for listening while you're out there dashing, and I get to hear that from people all the time, so maybe we should get them to sponsor the show or something. I don't know. 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I'd love to hear from you. 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
1: Coming up.
0: Well, we're moving right along to get closer to the number one spot out of these top 20 of the week. We have 7 more songs to go, and we still have a couple of more artists dropping by to tell us the stories about their music, so you don't want to miss those. And a little later, we're going to have the winning future fan favorite. Now, last week, I know, it was a little confusing. We had 2 songs

0: that both had Seth Schleter in them. So either way this week, Seth Schleter, I'll just go ahead and spoil it for you. He's a winner of the Future Fan Favorite, but I won't tell you which song got it. You will have to stick around and find out later on.
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1: This is Chandler Moore, and this is the heart behind my song, God, I'm Just Grateful. The Bible instructs us to give thanks in all things. That means in the good and the bad, in the ugly and the beautiful, we are to thank God for it all. And I think this song helps me set my eyes on the list of reasons I have to be grateful. God has been so good, and in the midst of fires and trials and struggles and battles, I still have a reason to be grateful, and this is that song. Here's God, I'm Just Grateful.
2: Number 6.

0: grateful for you.
1: Is Chandler Moore. He is at number 6 this week after climbing up a spot with God, I'm Just Grateful on 20 The Countdown magazine. I'll tell you something I'm grateful for. Last weekend, we got to get the entire family together. That was Morgan and Bailey, our kids, and then our new daughter-in-law, Ari. And we got them all together for a birthday celebration. My wife, Christy, she celebrated a birthday last weekend. And so what a rare thing to get everyone together for a dinner on a Saturday night. I mean, it was an amazing time. We went to a little quiet restaurant and just hung out for hours and talked. I mean, that is Christy's idea of the perfect birthday. Have that whole family together, lots of great conversation, lots of good food. I mean, it was just such a cool time. And we, of course, celebrated her all weekend long. On Sunday, I got to, after church, take her out for lunch to one of her favorite places and have a nice little salad. And I even ate not a salad, but I threw it into like a tortilla and they made it a wrap for me. So it was a little more hearty for, you know, a guy. But I think she had a pretty good birthday. One thing that she did that I was not included in was she got together with a lot of her friends that are in her small group and they played Mahjong. I mean, this is all the rage right now, but she had a whole day of that, and I think that was a blast.
2: Coming up,
1: 5 more songs to go. If you can believe it, we're already down to these top 5. And if you can, just plant yourself there for a little while longer because there could be some crazy things happening in our top 5. And even our future fan favorite winner, that might be a little crazy because last week we had 2 songs that one of them was from Joel Barnes featuring Seth Schleter and the other song was from Seth Schleter himself. So either way, he is going to win the future fan favorite this week. So we'll find out which song got it coming up soon.
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4: 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I've been listening to 20 The Countdown magazine since 2016. I really like the program. It's very encouraging. It's very interesting. And I'm glad that I'm part of this show. Thank you so much.
2: Same as it was back then, same as it is today. 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Thank you for making us the most listened to and longest running Christian music countdown show in the world.
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9: 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I'm Jay the Rackman, and for over 14 years, I've been running a station called KEBCDB 93.3 Rackman Christian Radio. 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
1: 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Well, this next song is a perfect song just to roll the windows down if you're in the car, if it's nice weather, of course, and crank it up. Here is Toby Mac with Lord, It Feels Good on 20.

0: It's just your love. It's Toby Mac with Lord It Feels Good, number 5 on 20 The Countdown Magazine. All right, it is time for the future fan favorite. And last weekend, we let Amy, our producer, pick the future fan favorite songs, and she did something kind of fun. I think she must be a big Seth Schleeder fan because she picked a song from Joel Barnes called Road Less Traveled that was featuring Seth Schleeder. And then the other song that she picked to go head-to-head with that one, it was from Seth Schleeder himself called All In. Well, we tallied up all the votes to find out which one of those you liked better and you liked the collaboration the best. Here is Joel Barnes and Seth Schleeder singing Road Less Traveled.
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the winning future fan favorite. It's from Joel Barnes and Seth Schleter. It's called Road Less Traveled here on 20 The Countdown Magazine. Great pick. Okay, we're going to do it again this weekend, and I have two different artists for you to listen to and new songs for you to hear and vote on. The first one, it's a new one from Corey Asbury. It's called Blessed Be.

It's a new one from Corey Asbury. It's called Blessed Be. The first pick for the future fan favorite. Okay, the next one, it is from Joseph O'Brien. It's called More and More. Listen to a sample of it. Hey.

0: That's a new one from Joseph O'Brien. It's called More and More. The song before that one was from Corey Asbury called Blessed Be. Those are this week's picks for the future fan favorite.
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John Reddick here on 20 The Countdown Magazine. That's his latest song called Holding On, Praise God. Number 4 this week. You know, his No Fear tour is kicking off next month, and he has a special guest joining him. Guess who it is? It's Hope Darst. So that'll be a lot of fun for those two hitting the road next month.

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3: 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Manchester-based musician and artist Jonathan Ogden returns with the album Day. His latest release represents a shift from the grief of losing his parents to hope and renewal. Fusing indie rock with a synthy new wave sounds. 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
1: Well, this is pretty amazing. He jumped three spots to land in the number one spot this week. It's an artist who was born and raised in Newfoundland, Canada, where his parents put him through all sorts of musical training, which totally paid off. Here is Matt Maher with Gonna Be Alright.
2: Number one.

That is your new number one song here on 20 The Countdown Magazine. It is from Matt Maher. It's called Gonna Be Alright. Now, that is his 13th week on the countdown with that song, and he is already there at number one after jumping three spots last week to land there. That's pretty impressive, but such a great song. I love that one, and I hope you do too. Well, I would love to hear from you this week. Reach out to me at our website, 20thecountdown.com. Let me know your thoughts on the countdown, and let me know where in the world you listen from. It's always cool to hear where you're at and where you're listening each weekend. But I'm William Ryan III, and I will look forward to talking to you again next time.

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2: My name's Thingy, and that's what I'm known to my friends. 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The fact that she was a Christian wasn't really a problem for me, but I saw things happening in her life that I had questions about, and she was invited to a weekend rally with the Christian Motorcyclists Association, or better known as CMA, which I went along to, and basically that was a dry weekend, no drink, no drugs, and I went the whole weekend without drinking, which for me was 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Basically I came away from that weekend really buzzing. I didn't know what it was, but there was a love there that weekend I just couldn't get over, and I had to know more. It was following that weekend that I made a commitment, and I've been a Christian now for some 7, nearly 8 years, and it's through the CMA that I became a Christian.
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